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0: It's always on 5 in Margaritaville, come to think of it.
1: Yeah, I heard that.
0: You've been there, haven't you?
1: Yes, sir.
0: I've seen your boat there.

0: 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Classic country, big country gold.
1: Now, I'm a fella with a heart of gold, with the ways of a gentleman, I've been told, the kind of a fella that wouldn't even harm a flea. But if me and a certain character met, the guy that invented the cigarette, I'd murder that son of a gun in the first degree. Of course, it ain't cause I don't smoke myself, and I don't reckon they hinder your health. I've smoked them all my life, and I ain't dead yet. But nicotine slaves are all the same at a petting party or a poker game. Everything's got to stop while they smokes a cigarette. Smoke, smoke, smoke that cigarette. Puff, puff, puff, and if you smoke yourself to death, tell St. Peter at the Golden Gate that you hate to make him wait. You've got to have another cigarette. In a game of chance the other night, old Dame Fortune was doing me right. The kings and queens just kept on coming around. I got a full and I bet it high, but my bluff didn't work on a certain guy. He just kept on raising and laying the money down. He'd raise me, I'd raise him, I sweated blood, you gotta sink or swim. He finally called, didn't raise the bet. I said, ace is full, pal, how about you? He said, I'll tell you in just a minute or two, but right now, I just gotta have myself a cigarette. Smoke, smoke, smoke that cigarette. Puff, puff, puff, and if you smoke yourself to death, tell St. Peter at the Golden Gate that you hates to make him weep.

The other night I had me a date with the cutest little gal in these 50 states, one of them hybrid uptown fancy little dames. She said she loved me and it seemed to me that everything was about like it ought to be, so hand in hand we strolled down Lover's Lane. She was oh so far from a chunk of ice, our smooching party was going real nice, so help me Hannah, I think it'd have been there yet. I give her a kiss, a little squeeze. She said, Tex, excuse me, please, but I've just got to have a filter cigarette. Smoke, smoke, smoke that cigarette. Puff, puff, puff, and if you smoke yourself to death, tell St. Peter at the Golden Gate that you hates to make him wait.

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0: time zone am I on? What country am I in?
1: It doesn't matter. It's 5 o'clock somewhere.
0: It's always on 5 in Margaritaville, come to think of it.
1: Yeah, I heard that.
0: You've been there, haven't you?
1: Yes, sir.
0: I've seen your boat there.

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1: Classic country, big country gold, with more from Hank, Dolly, and George on the way. While they're out there hitting, we're in here playing the hits. Hey, no tigers on the stream. Sorry about that. But there's plenty of classic country to be had right here on Big Country Gold.

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2: Whoever any dear combatant of ours kills an American or captures one and hands them over to any units of the Islamic Republic of Iran army, we will provide a proper gift.
1: Iran is reportedly offering a $30,000 bounty for an Iranian citizen who kills or captures an American service member, with double the reward if carried out by a woman. The 60-day U.S.-Iran ceasefire expires today with no permanent peace agreement reached. New Attorney General Todd Blanche told NBC's Meet the Press he will not pledge that the Department of Justice will operate independently of the White House.
3: No, I'm not going to pledge that. And no attorney general should ever pledge that. The president, if I were to pledge, I will be independent of the White House.
1: Blanche says he will instead uphold the law with integrity and without fear or favor. Democrats chose South Carolina to hold their first presidential primary of 2028.
4: The Democratic National Committee approved changes for six states Saturday at a meeting in Texas. South Carolina will hold its primary January 22nd, followed by Nevada, New Hampshire, New Mexico, Michigan, and Virginia, all in February. The Republican Party has yet to unveil its 2028 primary calendar. John Summers, USA Radio News.
1: CNN staffers worry about independence under a Paramount takeover.
5: CNN employees are raising concerns about the network's editorial independence if Paramount completes its proposed takeover of Warner Brothers Discovery. Paramount CEO David Ellison is reportedly considering an editorial board to oversee CNN and address those concerns.

0: Some staffers welcome the idea, while others question whether it would actually protect newsroom independence. The merger remains tied up in legal challenges. Ron Warner, USA Radio News.
1: Wall Street closed lower.
2: At the closing bell, the Dow Jones dropped 272, the S&P lost 40 points, and the NASDAQ fell by 84. I'm Lizzie Radabali.
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1: Nearly a year after nine veterans traveled to Mexico for a psychedelic retreat aimed at treating PTSD, eight reported improved symptoms. Dr. Sharif Alajo, former VA Undersecretary for Health, spoke to 60 Minutes.
4: They can concern me because there's no way to monitor, certify, make sure that they're actually safe environments. They're seeking these therapies because they do not see our current options for them to be effective enough, and they're in a state of desperation.
1: The VA is conducting clinical trials of psilocybin and MDMA, but more research is needed before those treatments can become available. Former Senator Kyrsten Sinema is fighting a lawsuit from the ex-wife of her former bodyguard, Matthew Amel, who alleges Sinema's affair contributed to the breakup of their 14-year marriage. Sinema has acknowledged the affair, but argues North Carolina's alienation of affection law should not apply because the relationship took place outside the state. An evidentiary hearing is scheduled for Wednesday. Federal judge has ruled against the Trump administration in a lawsuit over Affordable Care Act coverage of gender-affirming care.
5: A rule removed the care from the ACA's essential health benefit categories. Oregon and several other states sued the federal government. The states argued the rule would make it harder for people to get covered, drive up costs for states, and reduce core ACA protections. The Trump administration can appeal. I'm Chris Garagio.
1: AAA reports the national average price for a gallon of gas is $4.06. Highest averages are in California. Lowest in Louisiana. For USA Radio News, I'm Anthony Lucero.
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8: For Sheboygan, Indian River, and the Straits of Mackinac overnight, partly cloudy, low 56. A chance of showers, maybe thunderstorms Tuesday, high 79. Sunny skies Wednesday, high 77. That's your forecast. I'm Tim O'Brien.
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1: USA Radio News, I'm Anthony Lucero. The 60-day U.S.-Iran ceasefire expires with tensions rising over the Strait of Hormuz, the U.S. blockade, and Iran's frozen financial assets. Arab intelligence officials say Iran may seek to expand the war. Iran has also reportedly offered a $30,000 bounty for the capture or killing of any American service member. House Democratic leader Hakeem Jeffries told NBC's Meet the Press that Democrats are focused on winning back the House by addressing the high cost of living, health care, and affordability.
2: And what is clear is that the American people want us to focus on driving down the high cost of living and dealing with the affordability crisis.
1: Jeffries says the party will unite progressives, moderates, and other Democrats to win a majority in November. President Trump wants to scale back joint military exercises with the South Koreans following Seoul's refusal to join the fight against Iran.
3: In a Truth Social post touting his very good relationship with North Korean leader Kim Jong-un, President Trump said military exercises with South Korea are, quote, totally inappropriate and hostile. Trump said North Korea's Kim has been, quote, unthreatening and respectful, unquote, throughout his presidency. President Trump claims South Korea rejected his offer to join in on the denuclearization of Iran. I'm Rory O'Neill.
1: Blue states are advancing hundreds of bills challenging Trump's immigration policies.
4: A new report says Democrats in 32 states have introduced 242 bills aimed at limiting federal immigration enforcement under President Trump. The measures include restrictions on federal agents and detention facilities, with 53 bills already passed in 17 states. Supporters call them safeguards for immigrants, while critics say they obstruct federal authority. Many face legal challenges. Ron Warner, USA Radio News.
5: At the closing bell, the Dow Jones dropped 272, the S&P lost 40 points, and the NASDAQ fell by 84. I'm Lizzie Radavalli.
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6: No matter who we are

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3: President Trump called on senators to vote on a bill
4: which would make daylight saving time permanent. In a post on Truth Social, Trump wrote, "More sun later in the day is better, including for fighting crime." President also said changing clocks and watches twice yearly causes disruption and chaos. The bill proposes making daylight saving time the permanent standard time nationwide. The House approved the legislation last month. John Summers, USA Radio News.
3: California's fight over a proposed billionaire wealth tax is heating up, with wealthy residents pouring nearly $40 million more into the campaign against it.
5: It's time for a national billionaire's tax and a new social contract. A true minimum tax on billionaires that, well, ensures the people at the very top pay at least the tax rate their own workers pay.
3: Proposition 40 would impose a one-time 5% tax on billionaires, with most of the estimated $100 billion in revenue going towards health care. A naval ship in the Western Pacific Ocean had to be taken out of service.
6: The guided missile destroyer, the USS Benfold, based out of Washington State, was in the South China Sea last month. The ship suffered a major generator failure on July 24th. That breakdown left hundreds of sailors without power, propulsion, air conditioning for 4 days. A commander from the 7th Fleet said a nearby naval cruiser stepped in to provide emergency meals before the warship was towed to the Philippines for repairs. The Benfold, back in service, the Navy is investigating. I'm Phil Farrar.
3: And I'm Anthony Lucero, USA Radio News.
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10: For Sheboygan, Indian River, and the Straits of Mackinac overnight, partly cloudy, low 56. A chance of showers, maybe thunderstorms Tuesday, high 79. Sunny skies Wednesday, high 77. That's your forecast. I'm Tim O'Brien.
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some way. 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

0: 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Sheboygan.
1: USA Radio News, I'm Anthony Lucero. President Trump is defending his decision to substantially reduce joint U.S.-South Korean military exercises.
2: We can't go around and protect all of these countries, especially when they're not there to help us.
1: Trump criticized South Korea for declining to get involved with the war with Iran, saying the U.S. has protected the nation from North Korea for years. Trump says he simply wants to be treated fairly. The USDA is planning its fight against the New World screwworm with a new Texas facility expected to be open by this spring. It's going to produce up to 100 million sterile flies weekly by late next year, while the FDA has authorized Simparica Trio to treat screwworm in dogs. The number of dead continued to rise following a huge earthquake that struck Indonesia, turning buildings into rubble.
3: The earthquake struck eastern Indonesia Saturday morning, causing landslides, blocking roads, and destroying hundreds of homes. Danielle Hamamjan reports.
4: A 7.7 magnitude earthquake causing large chunks of concrete to come crashing down as passengers ran into the streets, some even thrown into the sea as the ramp to their ship collapsed. Rescuers now race to locate and pull out those still trapped.
5: The powerful shaker was very shallow at just 6 miles below the Earth's surface, releasing lots of energy. John Summers, USA Radio News.
1: The Senate faces a ticking clock on permanent daylight savings time.
6: The Senate is facing a deadline on whether to make daylight savings time permanent. The House has already approved the measure, and President Trump is urging senators to act. Supporters say ending the twice-a-year clock change would be more convenient, while opponents warn permanent daylight savings time could mean darker winter mornings. The Senate now has to decide. Ron Warner, USA Radio News.
1: Wall Street closed lower.
7: At the closing bell, the Dow Jones dropped 272, the S&P lost 40 points, and the NASDAQ fell by 84. I'm Lizzie Radabali.
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1: During an interview on Fox Sunday Morning Futures, New York Congresswoman Nicole Malliotakis is criticizing Mayor Zoran Mamdani's proposal to tax high-value second homes.
9: Yeah, it was a disastrous, sloppy rollout. But not just that, they had people on this list that not only are they primary residents of New York City, but they do not go meet anywhere near that threshold of owning a $5 million house. We're talking about middle-class constituents of mine.
1: She says more than 900,000 homeowners were listed publicly. Two San Diego County supervisors are leading the charge to remove federal immigration agents out of local weapons training facilities.
10: County Supervisor and Chair Tara Lawson Reamer is calling for an immediate end to federal immigration firearm training at county-owned facilities.
11: Providing a training ground for Trump's deportation force undermines our clear commitment to rule of law and civil rights here in San Diego County.
10: Lawson Reamer was joined by fellow supervisor Paloma Aguirre. The two have drafted a measure to be voted on by the board next week. If passed, it would restrict county

0: tactical facilities, exclusively to local and state law enforcement agencies. I'm Phil Farrar.
1: A Tennessee woman got a terrifying surprise while driving in Lebanon when a snake slithered from under her car's hood and onto the windshield. Video shows the snake moving across the windshield as the vehicle continued down the road, leaving the driver with an unexpected passenger. For USA Radio News, I'm Anthony Lucero.
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4: For Sheboygan, Indian River, and the Straits of Mackinac overnight, partly cloudy, low 56. A chance of showers, maybe thunderstorms Tuesday, high 79. Sunny skies Wednesday, high 77. That's your forecast. I'm Tim O'Brien.
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2: Whoever any dear combatant of ours kills an American or captures one and hands them over to any units of the Islamic Republic of Iran Army, we will provide a proper gift.
1: Iran is reportedly offering a $30,000 bounty for an Iranian citizen who kills or captures an American service member, with double the reward if carried out by a woman. The 60-day U.S.-Iran ceasefire expires today with no permanent peace agreement reached. New Attorney General Todd Blanche told NBC's Meet the Press he will not pledge that the Department of Justice will operate independently of the White House.
3: No, I'm not going to pledge that. And no Attorney General should ever pledge that. The President, if I were to pledge I will be independent of the White House.
1: Blanche says he will instead uphold the law with integrity and without fear or favor. Democrats chose South Carolina to hold their first presidential primary of 2028.
4: The Democratic National Committee approved changes for six states Saturday at a meeting in Texas. South Carolina will hold its primary January 22nd, followed by Nevada, New Hampshire, New Mexico, Michigan, and Virginia, all in February. The Republican Party has yet to unveil its 2028 primary calendar. John Summers, USA Radio News.
1: CNN staffers worry about independence under a Paramount takeover.
5: CNN employees are raising concerns about the network's editorial independence if Paramount completes its proposed takeover of Warner Brothers Discovery. Paramount CEO David Ellison is reportedly considering an editorial board to oversee CNN and address those concerns. Some staffers welcome the idea, while others question whether it would actually protect newsroom independence. The merger remains tied up in legal challenges. Ron Warner, USA Radio News.
1: Wall Street closed lower.
6: At the closing bell, the Dow Jones dropped 272. The S&P lost 40 points and the NASDAQ fell by 84. I'm Lizzie Radabali.
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1: Nearly a year after 9 veterans traveled to Mexico for a psychedelic retreat aimed at treating PTSD, 8 reported improved symptoms. Dr. Sharif Alajo, former VA Undersecretary for Health, spoke to 60 Minutes.
2: They can concern me because there's no way to monitor, certify, make sure that they're actually safe environments. They're seeking these therapies because they do not see our current options for them to be effective enough, and they're in a state of desperation.
1: The VA is conducting clinical trials of psilocybin and MDMA, but more research is needed before those treatments can become available. Former Senator Kyrsten Sinema is fighting a lawsuit from the ex-wife of her former bodyguard, Matthew Amel, who alleges Sinema's affair contributed to the breakup of their 14-year marriage. Sinema has acknowledged the affair, but argues North Carolina's alienation of affection law should not apply because their relationship took place outside the state. An evidentiary hearing is scheduled for Wednesday. Federal judge has ruled against the Trump administration in a lawsuit over Affordable Care Act coverage of gender-affirming care.
3: A rule removed the care from the ACA's essential health benefit categories. Oregon and several other states sued the federal government. The states argued the rule would make it harder for people to get covered, drive up costs for states, and reduce core ACA protections. The Trump administration can appeal. I'm Chris Garagio.
1: AAA reports the national average price for a gallon of gas is $4.06. Highest averages are in California. The lowest in Louisiana. For USA Radio News, I'm Anthony Lucero.
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4: Big Country Gold. For Sheboygan, Indian River, and the Straits of Mackinac overnight, partly cloudy, low 56. A chance of showers, maybe thunderstorms Tuesday, high 79. Sunny skies Wednesday, high 77. That's your forecast. I'm Tim O'Brien.
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0: 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Sheboygan.
1: USA Radio News, I'm Anthony Lucero. The 60-day U.S.-Iran ceasefire expires with tensions rising over the Strait of Hormuz, the U.S. blockade, and Iran's frozen financial assets. Arab intelligence officials say Iran may seek to expand the war. Iran has also reportedly offered a $30,000 bounty for the capture or killing of any American service member. House Democratic leader Hakeem Jeffries told NBC's Meet the Press that Democrats are focused on winning back the House by addressing the high cost of living, health care, and affordability.
2: And what is clear is that the American people want us to focus on driving down the high cost of living and dealing with the affordability crisis.
1: Jeffries says the party will unite progressives, moderates, and other Democrats to win a majority in November. President Trump wants to scale back joint military exercises with the South Koreans following Seoul's refusal to join the fight against Iran.
3: In a Truth Social post touting his very good relationship with North Korean leader Kim Jong-un, President Trump said military exercises with South Korea are, quote, totally inappropriate and hostile. Trump said North Korea's Kim has been, quote, unthreatening and respectful, unquote, throughout his presidency. President Trump claims South Korea rejected his offer to join in on the denuclearization of Iran. I'm Rory O'Neill.
1: Blue states are advancing hundreds of bills challenging Trump's immigration policies.
4: A new report says Democrats in 32 states have introduced 242 bills aimed at limiting federal immigration enforcement under President Trump. The measures include restrictions on federal agents and detention facilities, with 53 bills already passed in 17 states. Supporters call them safeguards for immigrants, while critics say they obstruct federal authority. Many face legal challenges. Ron Warner, USA Radio News.
5: At the closing bell, the Dow Jones dropped 272, the S&P lost 40 points, and the NASDAQ fell by 84. I'm Lizzie Radabali.
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0: by a good friend of mine. 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
2: President Trump called on senators to vote on a bill
3: which would make daylight saving time permanent. In a post on Truth Social, Trump wrote, "More sun later in the day is better, including for fighting crime." President also said changing clocks and watches twice yearly causes disruption and chaos. The bill proposes making daylight saving time the permanent standard time nationwide. The House approved the legislation last month. John Summers, USA Radio News.
2: California's fight over a proposed billionaire wealth tax is heating up, with wealthy residents pouring nearly $40 million more into the campaign against it.
4: It's time for a national billionaire's tax and a new social contract. A true minimum tax on billionaires that, well, ensures the people at the very top pay at least the tax rate their own workers pay.
2: Proposition 40 would impose a one-time 5% tax on billionaires, with most of the estimated $100 billion in revenue going towards health care. A naval ship in the Western Pacific Ocean had to be taken out of service.
5: The guided missile destroyer, the USS Benfold, based out of Washington State, was in the South China Sea last month. The ship suffered a major generator failure on July 24th. That breakdown left hundreds of sailors without power, propulsion, air conditioning for 4 days. A commander from the 7th Fleet said a nearby naval cruiser stepped in to provide emergency meals before the warship was towed to the Philippines for repairs. The Benfold, back in service, the Navy is investigating. I'm Phil Farrar.
2: And I'm Anthony Lucero, USA Radio News.
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11: For Sheboygan, Indian River, and the Straits of Mackinac overnight, partly cloudy, low 56. A chance of showers, maybe thunderstorms Tuesday, high 79. Sunny skies Wednesday, high 77. That's your forecast. I'm Tim O'Brien.
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Here's a song I wrote on a plane between Dallas and Austin. Going to El Paso. Whoops. Now this is what gave us the idea to

0: Come down here. This is a song about a guy that... probably did as much for our kind of music as anybody.
1: Well, the honky tonks in Texas were my natural second home.

0: 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Sheboygan.
1: USA Radio News, I'm Anthony Lucero. President Trump is defending his decision to substantially reduce joint U.S.-South Korean military exercises.
2: We can't go around and protect all of these countries, especially when they're not there to help us.
1: Trump criticized South Korea for declining to get involved with the war with Iran, saying the U.S. has protected the nation from North Korea for years. Trump says he simply wants to be treated fairly. The USDA is planning its fight against the New World screwworm with a new Texas facility expected to be open by this spring. It's going to produce up to 100 million sterile flies weekly by late next year, while the FDA has authorized Simparica Trio to treat screwworm in dogs. The number of dead continue to rise following a huge earthquake that struck Indonesia, turning buildings into rubble.
3: The earthquake struck eastern Indonesia Saturday morning, causing landslides, blocking roads, and destroying hundreds of homes. Danielle Hamamjan reports.
4: A 7.7 magnitude earthquake causing large chunks of concrete to come crashing down as passengers ran into the streets, some even thrown into the sea as the ramp to their ship collapsed. Rescuers now race to locate and pull out those still trapped.
5: The powerful shaker was very shallow at just 6 miles below the Earth's surface, releasing lots of energy. John Summers, USA Radio News.
1: The Senate faces a ticking clock on permanent daylight savings time.
6: The Senate is facing a deadline on whether to make daylight savings time permanent. The House has already approved the measure, and President Trump is urging senators to act. Supporters say ending the twice-a-year clock change would be more convenient, while opponents warn permanent daylight savings time could mean darker winter mornings. The Senate now has to decide. Ron Warner, USA Radio News.
1: Wall Street closed lower.
7: At the closing bell, the Dow Jones dropped 272, the S&P lost 40 points, and the NASDAQ fell by 84. I'm Lizzie Radabali.
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1: During an interview on Fox Sunday Morning Futures, New York Congresswoman Nicole Malliotakis is criticizing Mayor Zoran Mamdani's proposal to tax high-value second homes.
9: Yeah, it was a disastrous, sloppy rollout. But not just that, they had people on this list that not only are they primary residents of New York City, but they do not go meet anywhere near that threshold of owning a $5 million house. We're talking about middle-class constituents of mine.
1: She says more than 900,000 homeowners were listed publicly. Two San Diego County supervisors are leading the charge to remove federal immigration agents out of local weapons training facilities.
10: County Supervisor and Chair Tara Lawson Reamer is calling for an immediate end to federal immigration firearm training at county-owned facilities.
11: Providing a training ground for Trump's deportation force undermines our clear commitment to rule of law and civil rights here in San Diego County.
10: Lawson Reamer was joined by fellow supervisor Paloma Aguirre. The two have drafted a measure to be voted on by the board next week. If passed, it would restrict county tactical facilities exclusively to local and state law enforcement agencies.

0: I'm Phil Farrar.
1: A Tennessee woman got a terrifying surprise while driving in Lebanon when a snake slithered from under her car's hood and onto the windshield. Video shows the snake moving across the windshield as the vehicle continued down the road, leaving the driver with an unexpected passenger. For USA Radio News, I'm Anthony Lucero.
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4: For Sheboygan, Indian River, and the Straits of Mackinac overnight, partly cloudy, low 56. A chance of showers, maybe thunderstorms Tuesday, high 79. Sunny skies Wednesday, high 77. That's your forecast. I'm Tim O'Brien.
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And I never took the time to let you know. 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

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We were both too tired to sleep, so we took turns of staring out the window at the darkness till boredom overtook us. And he began to speak. He said, "Son, I've made a life

0: On the air for 70 years. 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Sheboygan.
1: USA Radio News. I'm John Summers. President Trump said Monday, as the Memorandum of Understanding between the U.S. and Iran was about to expire,
2: the U.S. will heavily bomb Oman if it gets in the way of the U.S. reopening the Strait of Hormuz. Also, during an interview with Fox News, Trump called on Iran to raise the white flag. I'm Chris Caragio.
1: The deal was reached in June and aimed to pause fighting, as well as reopen the Strait of Hormuz. Trump went on to say he has no schedule and he's not in a hurry to end the Iran war. As reports indicate, the U.S. will wait it out using a naval blockade to prevent the flow of Iranian oil and increase economic sanctions. President Trump defended his directive to the Pentagon to scale back joint military exercises with South Korea. Monday, Trump told reporters he had spoken with South Korea's president about getting a hand with Iran and was turned down. Trump said he was disappointed with the response, given the U.S. has 39,000 troops stationed there guarding against an attack from North Korea. Trump said the U.S. can't go around and protect all these countries, especially when they're not around to help us. President Trump slammed a Georgia senator after the Democrat made some pointed remarks about the president. While speaking from the Oval Office, Trump was asked about John Ossoff, accusing him of wanting to build a ballroom and travel with his longtime aide Natalie Harp rather than do his job.
3: You mean Pee-wee Herman? Pee-wee Herman lookalike? No, I would much rather do other things. We're building a great facility here.
1: Trump again said the ballroom's necessary for national security reasons. Flights will be paused at Ronald Reagan Washington National Airport during this weekend's Freedom 250 Grand Prix. The FAA says a three-hour pause begins at 10:15 a.m. Eastern Time Sunday. Travelers are encouraged to check with their airlines if they have a flight during those times. From America's News Network, USA Radio News.
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1: A New York State judge pushed back Luigi Mangione's state trial, originally set for September, following his federal guilty plea.
2: Judge Gregory Caro gave the Manhattan District Attorney's Office until October 9th to respond to a motion from defense attorneys to dismiss the state murder indictment, arguing a violation of New York's double jeopardy laws. Under state law, a person cannot be charged for the same crime twice. This past Friday, Mangione pleaded guilty to federal stalking charges related to the shooting death of United Healthcare CEO Brian Thompson. His next appearance in state court is scheduled for December 10th, while his sentencing date in the federal case is just over a week later on December 18th. In New York, I'm Lizzie Radabali.
1: Nearly 200 people face charges across South Texas in an aggressive border enforcement sweep. The Justice Department announced Monday 199 defendants are given federal prosecution following a single-week crackdown, with 188 identified as illegal aliens. Prosecutors say the blitz includes 154 felony reentry complaints, 27 illegal entry charges, and 16 people hit with human smuggling charges. Many defendants carry prior felony convictions for violent crimes, narcotics, and repeat border offenses. Authorities say remains found in a remote area of desert near Tucson are not related to Nancy Guthrie. That's according to a statement posted on X Monday by the Pima County Sheriff's Office. I'm John Summers, USA Radio News.
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4: Big Country Gold. For Sheboygan, Indian River, and the Straits of Mackinac, partly sunny today, a chance of showers and thunderstorms, high 78, west winds around 10. Showers and thunderstorms tonight, becoming clear overnight, low 49. Sunny tomorrow, Wednesday's high 76. Sunny Thursday, high 79. Looking into Friday, showers, maybe a thunderstorm, high 78. And a chance of showers Saturday, high 76. That's your forecast. I'm Tim O'Brien. Have a great day.
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0: For the Straits of Mackinac, Indian River, and Sheboygan. Today, a chance of showers and thunderstorms. Partly sunny, a high of 78. West winds around 10. Showers and thunderstorms tonight, becoming clear overnight, low 49. Sunny tomorrow, Wednesday's high 76. Sunny Thursday, high 79. A look into Friday, showers, maybe a rumble of thunder, and a high of

Well, there's always been groups of people that never could see eye to eye. But I always thought if they ever had a chance to sit down and talk face to face, they might realize they got a lot in common.

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And one old boy said, "Hey, Tex, where'd you park your horse?" A friend just pulled his hat down low, but they couldn't be ignored. One husky fella said, "I think I'll rip that hat right off your head." 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

0: Big Country Gold salutes Indian River, a great place to be.
1: The Michigan News Network.
2: I'm Ryan Ranker. A coal plant in West Michigan will remain open after another Department of Energy order. The J.H. Campbell plant in West Olive, south of Grand Haven, was set to close more than a year ago, but federal orders to keep it operational have now been extended until mid-November.

0: cost for energy. Attorney General Dana Nessel said she plans to challenge the order. And Michigan voters will be an early player in the 2028 Democratic presidential primary.
1: The Democratic National Committee has approved a calendar putting Michigan's primary on February 22nd, making it the fifth state to vote and the first in the Midwest. South Carolina, Nevada, New Hampshire, and New Mexico will go before Michigan, while Virginia follows 1 week later. Michigan's early position is likely to give voters stronger influence in the nomination process. The state was also selected as the fifth primary in the 2024 Democratic calendar. Jeremy Jenkins, Michigan News Network.
0: And the Board of State Canvassers approved wording for a law that would ban political spending for some large utilities. It's the Michiganders for Money Out of Politics. In late July, they verified the required signatures. Now the canvassers agreed on the wording for the ballot. Michael Brady represents the group who petitioned for the proposal, says there is widespread voter interest in seeing this enacted into law.
2: We turned in 561,000 signatures, but those were just the signatures we collected within the last 6 months. We actually had, you know, well over, you know, we think something in the range of 800,000 people who had come in contact and signed our petition over the course of the 10, 11 months that it was in circulation.
0: And there's two ways this could become law. Both the House and Senate could approve it now, or you could see it on the November ballot with the votes. And Michigan State University has found their new athletic director from within the state. MSU will hire Western Michigan's Dan Bartholomew. I'm Ryan Recker for the Michigan News Network.
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7: 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For Indian River, Sheboygan, and the Straits of Mackinac, partly sunny today, chance of showers, maybe a rumble of thunder, and a high of 78. Showers and thunderstorms tonight, becoming clear, low around 49. Sunny Wednesday, tomorrow's high, 76.
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1: USA Radio News. I'm John Summers. U.S. Envoy and President Trump's son-in-law Jared Kushner says the fate of Gaza is linked to Hamas giving up its weapons.
2: Kushner spoke on Monday.
3: We're very committed to the fact that we have a plan to rebuild Gaza, but we will not allow Gaza to be rebuilt until the demilitarization occurs.
2: The Gaza Strip was left devastated after the war with Israel started following the October the 7th Hamas attacks. A deal that brought most active fighting to a close has been in place, but Kushner, who held talks Monday with Israeli Prime Minister Benjamin Netanyahu, says the Palestinian militant group must fully give up their weapons. He tells Fox News there is a plan to rebuild Gaza, but no one is going to put money into something just to see it taken over by terrorists or blown up again. Kushner adds that if Hamas doesn't follow through, it'll be clear they aren't serious about peace, and Israel will have a lot more support to go and finish the job in the appropriate way. I'm Mark Mayfield.
1: Heroic efforts were heralded at the White House Monday.
4: President Trump honored a 16-year-old lifeguard who saved a young swimmer at the White House. Ryder Williams jumped into the water off Santa Cruz, California last month to rescue a 10-year-old boy in trouble in an incident captured on video and seen by millions.
5: We were all watching. Everybody watched and got a lot of publicity because of the ferocity of the waves. I've never seen waves. I mean, that was sort of violent.
4: Trump called Williams' actions amazing. The boy William saved, Nathaniel Rye, was also in attendance as well as the families. I'm Chris Caraggio.
1: Three states hold primaries today while California holds a special U.S. House election. Races for the House, Senate, and governor are held in Alaska, Wyoming, and Florida, where a crowded field of GOP candidates hopes to replace term-limited Governor Ron DeSantis. In California, two Democrats emerged from the June primary to see who will serve out the remainder of former Democrat Congressman Eric Swalwell's term. Swalwell resigned after he was accused of sexual assault. From America's News Network, USA Radio News.
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1: Border security construction in Texas-based Big Bend National Park is placed on hold. That's according to the head of Customs and Border Protection.
9: Headed to Big Bend National Park last night. I put a pause on all activity in that park.
1: CPB Commissioner Rodney Scott says he plans to meet with local leaders and law enforcement to guide a path forward. The U.S. Supreme Court rejected President Trump's latest appeal in the E. Jean Carroll case.
2: The High Court is refusing to reconsider Trump's appeal of a fine.

0: $5 million judgment awarded to the veteran New York writer. That award stems from a Manhattan jury finding Trump liable for sexually abusing Carol in 1996 and defaming her in 2022. The justices first declined to hear Trump's appeal back in June. The president has a separate petition pending over an $83.3 million defamation judgment that Carol won in another case. The high court is expected to make a decision on hearing that one this fall. I'm Mark Mayfield.
1: To be true. Frankie Valli says he's not retired. It comes after his brother Bobby took to social media to announce his brother would retire. Valli responded with his own post writing, "In spite of what you might have heard, I'm not retired." Bobby went on to post an apology saying he was misinformed. Frankie Valli was born May 3rd, 1934. That makes him 92 years of age. I'm John Summers, USA Radio News.
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3: 607 WCBY News. I'm Mike Grisdale. Partly sunny to partly cloudy today. Chance of showers, possibly a thunderstorm. Highs upper 70s. Complete forecast with Tim O'Brien in just a few moments. Current conditions in the Straits area, clear skies and 59 at the Pelston Airport, 60 in Indian River, 60 Wolverine, 56 in Gaylord, partly cloudy 65 on Mackinac Island. Clear skies, 63 Mackinac City, partly cloudy 64 St. Ignace, clear and 61 in Sheboygan. We continue to learn new details about the victims from Friday's mass shooting in Maumee County that left 6 people dead, including the suspected shooter, and a 13-year-old girl critically injured. State police say it started Friday morning when they got a call around 11:30 that someone had been shot at a home along South LaChance Road. When troopers arrived, they found 3 people dead at the home, a 45-year-old man, a 40-year-old woman, and a 16-year-old boy. A 13-year-old girl was also found in critical condition. Family members have identified 3 of the victims as Amanda Everett and her 2 children, Eric and Bella. Bella was taken to the hospital, now in stable condition. They've also identified Amanda's boyfriend, Shane McGowan, as the 45-year-old who was killed. Investigators later found a 53-year-old man dead at a separate home in Maumee County. The suspect, 39-year-old Chad Hickman of Lake City, found dead in a wooded area near Whitlock Lake. A 29-year-old woman also found dead in that same area. State police say they aren't releasing the identities of the victims until their autopsies are completed. The families have set up a GoFundMe page for funeral expenses and Bella's medical costs. In southern Sheboygan County, it's been 1 week now of drawing down the water at Roberts Lake, and spots of land are peeking out. The water drawdown is so crews can replace the dam with a bottomless box culvert. The DNR has been communicating with the Save Roberts and Cochrane Lakes Facebook group about the future of that water. Sheboygan County has also expressed interest in retaining Roberts Lake water levels. However, to do anything to the lake, the community and county must complete and get approval for a lot of paperwork. And then the county will also have to assume responsibility for management and eventually decommission of that structure in the future. The Save Roberts and Cochrane Lakes Facebook group said they're fundraising now to put in a creek bed structure to retain lake levels. In Sault Ste. Marie, Lake Superior State University has announced plans to transition operations of the campus-based healthcare center to Alcona Health Center ensuring continued access to quality health care services for students and the surrounding community.

0: The transition of services to Alcona Health Center began July 27th in the Sioux and will take place over a 120-day transition period. Current health care center staff will remain in place throughout the transition and will have the opportunity to join Alcona Health Center. Today and tomorrow in the Eastern UP, multiple federal, state, tribal, and local partners are planning to participate in an exercise around Little Bear East Arena and the Cut River Bridge. This will focus on environmental protection and emergency response. The public may see response equipment deployed over the next 2 days and other activity near the Cut River and some non-toxic dye visible in the water near the area along US 2. Officials say the primary purpose of this event is to enhance preparedness and response capabilities among regional partners. Again, it's a scheduled training exercise today and tomorrow. In Lansing, for a second time now, Board of State Canvassers did not approve the recall petition submitted against Antrim County Clerk Victoria Bishop. In June, the Michigan Bureau of Elections had suspended Bishop's access to the qualified voter file, alleging actions that exceeded the authority of the county clerk under state law. Sponsors of the recall petition said during Monday's meeting in Lansing that the ballot language on the petition was revised after being told by the board that some changes needed to be made. Despite the changes made to the petition language, the board chair said it wasn't specific enough. The recall group says they respect the process but are strongly disagreeing with the outcome of yesterday's decision, and they are not going away because ultimately they say the decision belongs to the voters of Antrim County. Tigers road trip began last night in Pittsburgh. Let's get the recap this morning from the Detroit Tiger Baseball Radio Network.
1: Drop ball and a base hit in the right field for McKinstry.
2: Detroit Tigers Daily Recap. Here's Dan Dickerson.
3: Hi, this is Dan Dickerson. Tigers take game one of a three-game series of the Pittsburgh Pirates with kind of a wild 8-5 win over Pittsburgh. Tigers built up an 8-1 lead in this game by scoring two in the first, two in the second. Some wildness from the Pittsburgh bullpen allowed them to score three in the sixth inning to build an 8-1 lead. Lots of good at-bats early. RBI singles from McKinstry and Lee in this game. Torres with a single ahead of a McGonagall home run, his 13th of the year in the second. That made it 4-0 at the time. Wildness from the Pittsburgh bullpen. Bases loaded, walk to Hayu Lee. Scored a run in that three-run sixth inning. Two-run single for Brett Callahan in his second major league start. Now has four RBIs and six major league at-bats. Tigers had the 8-1 lead. Framber Valdez was cruising through the first five innings of this game. He was one out away from going six innings and allowing just one unearned run. And then with a man on third and two outs, it was walk, walk, bases loaded, double. That runner eventually scored after he came out of the game. His final line, he ends up giving up five runs on five hits in five and two-thirds. Big outs in this game recorded by Summers and Jansen at the back end. Drew Summers with a couple of men out in the seventh inning in a three-run game. Potential tying run at the plate in the form of Brandon Lau. Gets Lau on a ground ball. Flores on strikes. Works a 1-2-3 eighth inning with two more strikeouts. Kenley Jansen works the ninth inning 1-2-3 with two more strikeouts. Good night at the ballpark in Pittsburgh. Tigers win by a final score of 8-5. They improved to 61-64 with a win. Pittsburgh falls to 61-65 with a loss. Game two coming up on Tuesday night. Kidder Montero on the mound for the Tigers. Braxton Ashcraft on the mound for the Pirates. 6:40 start. We're on the air at 6:15 on the Detroit Tigers Radio Network.
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1: Big Country Gold. For Sheboygan, Indian River, and the Straits of Mackinac, partly sunny today. Chance of showers and thunderstorms. High 78. West winds around 10. Showers and thunderstorms tonight. Becoming clear overnight, low 49. Sunny tomorrow. Wednesday's high 76. Sunny Thursday, high 79. Looking into Friday, showers, maybe a thunderstorm, high 78. And a chance of shower Saturday, high 76. That's your forecast. I'm Tim O'Brien. Have a great day.
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Big Country Gold. Mike Grisdale to help start our Tuesday here in the Straits area. Mix of sun and clouds today. Looking for a chance of showers and possibly a thunderstorm. Highs expected upper 70s. Complete forecast with Tim O'Brien coming up. Another edition of the Michigan News Network coming up later this hour, and USA Radio News at the top of the hour. The 2026 Alpena County Fair is underway this week. For more information, visit alpenafair.org. Emmett Charlevoix County Fair is next week in Petoskey. Chippewa County Fair begins August 30th in Kinross. Some activities later this week. All area retired school personnel are invited to a lunch meeting Thursday with the MEA Retired Group. That's August 20th, 12 noon, at the Sheboygan Sand Road Senior Center. We'll have a presentation on the effects of the Black Lake flood. You can RSVP 231-290-3337. Art Vision Sheboygan will have an art sale benefit this Thursday, 4 till 8, at Hive North in downtown Sheboygan.

0: into a tie for the final wild card spot. Detroit's record now 61-64. They'll play game two of the series tonight at PNC Park. Cater Montero gets the start for Detroit. First pitch is 6:40 p.m. NFL, Coach Dan Campbell said the team had a good practice yesterday in Allen Park. He plans to play a fair amount of starters in Saturday's preseason game against the Commanders. After that, Detroit has one final preseason game left, August 29th at Indianapolis. Lions season opener, September 13th against the Saints. Remember, Lions football can be heard this season on our sister station, Classic Rock the Bear, 95.3 FM. In college sports, Michigan State University has announced their new athletic director. Spartans are hiring Dan Bartholomew from Western Michigan University. MSU will introduce him at a press conference tomorrow. His new role begins August 31st. Bartholomew replaces Jay Batt, who left for Kentucky after just 1 year in East Lansing. Birthdays and anniversaries on the radio later this morning. We get to that list in the 9 o'clock hour, Monday through Friday. Give us a call, 231-627-9005.
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11: Or the Straits of Mackinac, Indian River, and Sheboygan. Today, a chance of showers and thunderstorms. Partly sunny, a high of 78. West winds around 10. Showers and thunderstorms tonight, becoming clear overnight, low 49. Sunny tomorrow, Wednesday's high 76. Sunny Thursday, high 79. A look into Friday, showers, maybe a rumble of thunder, and a high of 78.
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2: I'm Beth Fisher. Dearborn is preparing for a protest today that's already prompted a heightened police response.
3: Jake Lang and others are expected to demonstrate in connection with a group calling itself the Christian Crusader March. Organizers say they want to stop what they call the, quote, Islamification of America, unquote. Counter-protesters are also expected. Here's Dearborn Mayor Abdullah Hamoud.
4: If you have any question about who we are as a city, come and experience it for yourself, and most certainly you'll have a change of heart if your heart is open.
3: Dearborn Police Chief Issa Shaheen is asking everybody not to come looking for a confrontation.
5: What we will not tolerate is anyone turning a lawful gathering into a confrontation or a threat to public safety. If you assault someone, if you block emergency access, or you damage property, you will be arrested.
3: The chief says his department has a plan to allow people on both sides to exercise their First Amendment rights while keeping the event safe.
6: I'm Tim Pamplin for the Michigan News Network.
2: Local families are raising concerns about the conditions aboard the USS Abraham Lincoln. The aircraft carrier, which has been at sea for over 250 days, has been supporting the war with Iran. Sailors and Marines have said there's a lack of food, along with no access to showers or care packages. There have also been several reports of suicide attempts aboard the ship as service members deal with mental health issues. Congresswoman Debbie Dingell says there's a plan to bring the ship home, though there are concerns with that plan.
7: They're allegedly bringing a ship from the Pacific, but then that leaves us vulnerable in the Pacific as well. I'm very concerned about a whole lot of issues related to our national security, but right now we do need to worry about the men and women that have been aboard the USS Lincoln.
2: She adds that while the acting Navy Secretary has said the ship will be returning to the U.S. soon, there's no concrete date. Tonight's Mega Millions, 100 million. I'm Beth Fisher for the Michigan News Network.
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0: For Indian River, Sheboygan, and the Straits of Mackinac, partly sunny today, chance of showers, maybe a rumble of thunder, high 78. Showers and thunderstorms tonight, becoming clear, low around 49. Sunny Wednesday, tomorrow's high 76.
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0: Big Country Gold with some Toby Keith. Just after 7 o'clock. Good morning, everybody. Mike Grisdale on a Tuesday. Clouds moving in. Could see rain later. Right now, it's partly cloudy and 61 in the River Town.
1: 70 years and counting. WCBY. Sheboygan.
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3: USA Radio News. I'm John Summers. President Trump says Iran should raise the white flag of surrender.
4: Nick Harper says Trump made the comment to Fox News as the memorandum of understanding between the U.S. and Iran expired.
5: It was that 60-day period where really both sides were meant to deal with the much thornier issues, to try and work out a long-term peace plan and work out what happened to Iran's nuclear stockpiles. That simply hasn't happened, and there's no plan at this stage to extend that memorandum.
4: Trump also warned the U.S. will heavily bomb Oman if it gets in the way of the U.S. reopening the Strait of Hormuz. I'm Tammy Trujillo.
3: U.S. envoy and President Trump's son-in-law Jared Kushner says the fate of Gaza is linked to Hamas terrorists giving up their weapons.
6: Kushner spoke on Monday.
7: We're very committed to the fact that we have a plan to rebuild Gaza, but we will not allow Gaza to be rebuilt until the demilitarization occurs.
6: The Gaza Strip was left devastated after the war with Israel started following the October the 7th Hamas attacks. A deal that brought most active fighting to a close has been in place, but Kushner, who held talks Monday with Israeli Prime Minister Benjamin Netanyahu, says the Palestinian militant group

0: must fully give up their weapons. He tells Fox News there is a plan to rebuild Gaza, but no one is going to put money into something just to see it taken over by terrorists or blown up again. Kushner adds that if Hamas doesn't follow through, it'll be clear they aren't serious about peace, and Israel will have a lot more support to go and finish the job in the appropriate way. I'm Mark Mayfield.
1: The defense for the mother accused of murdering her three children in Massachusetts continues today. Lindsay Clancy's lawyers started calling her family members to the stand after the prosecution rested its case Monday. Clancy's mother and sister testified about what they called Lindsay's unsettling behavior before the killings. More than a dozen people are charged with running a cocaine trafficking operation out of two Penn State fraternity houses. From America's News Network, USA Radio News.
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1: President Trump honored a 16-year-old lifeguard who saved a young swimmer at the White House. Ryder Williams jumped into the water off Santa Cruz, California last month to rescue a 10-year-old boy in trouble in an incident captured on video and seen by millions.
3: We were all watching. Everybody watched and got a lot of publicity because of the ferocity of the waves.
1: Monday in the Oval Office, Trump said he watched the video several times, calling Williams' actions amazing. President Trump slammed a Georgia senator after the Democrat made some pointed remarks about him.
0: While speaking from the Oval Office, Trump was asked about John Ossoff, accusing him of wanting to build a ballroom and travel with his longtime aide Natalie Harp rather than do his job.
3: You mean Pee-wee Herman? Pee-wee Herman lookalike? No, I would much rather do other things. We're building a great facility here.
0: Trump again said the ballroom is necessary for national security reasons. The Trump administration filed an emergency request with the Supreme Court to overrule a lower court's injunction that halted construction on the ballroom project. I'm Mark Mayfield.
1: The value of NFL franchises continues to surge.
4: Vortico reports the average team is worth $9.34 billion, an increase of more than 31% over last year. The Dallas Cowboys lead the way at $15.5 billion, followed by the Los Angeles Rams, New York Giants, New England Patriots, and New York Jets. I'm Matt Mattinson.
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7: Mix of sun and clouds today with a chance of showers, possibly a thunderstorm later. Highs today, upper 70s. Complete forecast with Tim O'Brien coming up. WCBY News, I'm Mike Grisdale. In Lansing, for a second time, the Board of State Canvassers did not approve the recall petition submitted against Antrim County Clerk Victoria Bishop. In June, the Michigan Bureau of Elections suspended Bishop's access to the qualified voter file, alleging actions that exceeded the authority of a county clerk under state law. Sponsors of the recall petition said during Monday's gathering in Lansing that the ballot language on the petition was revised after being told by the board last month some changes need to be made. Despite the changes made to the petition language, board chair says it wasn't specific enough. Sponsors of the recall petition say they respect the process but strongly disagree with the decision. The group says they are not going away because ultimately they say the decision belongs

0: belongs to the voters of Antrim County. Today and tomorrow in the Eastern UP, multiple federal, state, tribal, and local partners are planning to participate in an exercise around Little Bear East Arena and the Cut River Bridge. This will focus on environmental protection and emergency response. The public may see response equipment deployed and other activity near the Cut River, including non-toxic dye visible in the water near that area along US 2. The primary purpose of this two-day event is to enhance preparedness and response capabilities among regional partners. Officials say it is a scheduled training exercise. In southern Sheboygan County, it's been 1 week now of drawing down the water at Roberts Lake, and spots of land are peaking out. The water drawdown is so crews can replace the dam with a bottomless box culvert. DNR says they've been in communication with those in the Save Roberts and Cochrane Lakes Facebook group about the future of the lake. Sheboygan County has also expressed interest in retaining Robert Lake's water levels. However, to do anything to the lake, the community and county must complete lots of paperwork. Materials would have to be purchased, permits would have to be applied for, and the county will also have to assume responsibility for management and eventually decommission of the structure in the future. Members from Save Roberts and Cochrane Lakes group say they're fundraising now to put in a creek bed structure to help retain those lake levels. In Sault Ste. Marie, Lake Superior State University has announced plans to transition operations of the campus-based healthcare center to Alcona Health, ensuring continued access to quality healthcare services for students and the surrounding community. The transition of services to Alcona Health began July 27th, will take place over a 120-day transition period. Current healthcare center staff in the Sault will remain in place throughout the transition and will have the opportunity to join Alcona Health.
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2: Big Country Gold. For Sheboygan, Indian River, and the Straits of Mackinac, partly sunny today, chance of showers and thunderstorms, high 78, west winds around 10. Showers and thunderstorms tonight, becoming clear overnight, low 49. Sunny tomorrow, Wednesday's high 76. Sunny Thursday, high 79. Looking into Friday, showers, maybe a thunderstorm, high 78. And a chance of shower Saturday, high 76. That's your forecast. I'm Tim O'Brien. 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

0: possibly a thunderstorm. Highs expected upper 70s. Complete forecast with Tim O'Brien coming up. Another edition of the Michigan News Network coming up later this hour, and USA Radio News at the top of the hour. The 2026 Alpena County Fair is underway this week. For more information, visit alpenafair.org. Emmett Charlevoix County Fair is next week in Petoskey. Chippewa County Fair begins August 30th in Kinross. Some activities later this week. All area retired school personnel are invited to a lunch meeting Thursday with the MEA Retired Group. That's August 20th, 12 noon, at the Sheboygan Sand Road Senior Center. We'll have a presentation on the effects of the Black Lake flood. You can RSVP 231-290-3337. Art Vision Sheboygan will have an art sale benefit this Thursday, 4 till 8, at Hive North in downtown Sheboygan. Proceeds will help Art Vision projects. Good Heart Artist Residency will host the third annual Tunnel of Trees Art Trail. That's this Saturday, August 22nd, 10 a.m. till 5 p.m. More than 80 artists at 32 locations along the M119 corridor between Harbor Springs and Cross Village. Tonight's Mega Millions jackpot worth $100 million. Wednesday's Powerball at $48 million. In sports, last night in Pittsburgh, Kevin McGonigal hit a two-run homer as the Tigers beat the Pirates 8-5 and move into a tie for the final wildcard spot. Detroit's record now 61-64. They'll play game two of the series tonight at PNC Park. Cater Montero gets the start for Detroit. First pitch is 6:40 p.m. NFL coach Dan Campbell said the team had a good practice yesterday in Allen Park. He plans to play a fair amount of starters in Saturday's preseason game against the Commanders. After that, Detroit has one final preseason game left, August 29th at Indianapolis. Lions season opener, September 13th against the Saints. Remember, Lions football can be heard this season on our sister station, Classic Rock the Bear, 95.3 FM. In college sports, Michigan State University has announced their new athletic director. Spartans are hiring Dan Bartholomew from Western Michigan University. MSU will introduce him at a press conference tomorrow. His new role begins August 31st. Bartholomew replaces Jay Batt, who left for Kentucky after just 1 year in East Lansing. Birthdays and anniversaries on the radio later this morning. We get to that list in the 9 o'clock hour, Monday through Friday. Give us a call, 231-627-9005.
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Mike Grisdale to help start our Tuesday here in the Straits area. Mix of sun and clouds today, looking for a chance of showers and

0: for the Straits of Mackinac, Indian River, and Sheboygan. Today, a chance of showers and thunderstorms, partly sunny, high of 78. West winds around 10. Showers and thunderstorms tonight, becoming clear overnight, low 49. Sunny tomorrow, Wednesday's high 76. Sunny Thursday, high 79. A look into Friday, showers, maybe a rumble of thunder, and high of 78.
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2: I'm Beth Fisher. AAA says speeding has become too common. A new study by the Auto Club says that many drivers consider going 10 miles over the speed limit acceptable. Nearly half believe that keeping up with traffic is safer than obeying the speed limit. The study found that the top reasons for speeding are getting around slow drivers, reaching their destination faster, and not wanting to hold up traffic. So what makes drivers slow down? AAA says 79% of people say they slow down to avoid getting a ticket. Despite a revamped federal vaccine order, the state of Michigan says they aren't changing their recommendations. According to the Michigan Department of Health and Human Services, the state will continue to follow evidence-based vaccine guidance. This comes after President Donald Trump signed an executive order calling for a revamped childhood vaccine recommendation to promote his theory that childhood shots should be spaced out into separate medical visits. The state says there's no new data to support changes, and they'll still recommend the MMR combination vaccine for measles, mumps, and rubella. Political giving in Michigan might be changing soon.
3: They have both the signatures and the ballot wording. Michiganders for Money Out of Politics is moving forward with their proposal that would bar political spending by large utility companies and also corporations that seek large state contracts. During public comment, Betsy Ann Moskowitz of Mecosta County praised the decision.
4: There has been about 800,000 signatures of registered voters who approve this language and this intent. And it is important because you can't compare the disparity of big muscle money monopolies versus how much the

0: voices are heard of the average voter.
1: And there's two ways that this could become law. Both the House and Senate could approve it now, or you'll see this on the November ballot with a vote. Ryan Recker for the Michigan News Network.
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3: At concerts, we dance to the same tune. 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
5: Big Country Gold. For Indian River, Sheboygan, and the Straits of Mackinac. Partly sunny today. Chance of showers, maybe a rumble of thunder, and a high of 78. Showers and thunderstorms tonight, becoming clear, low around 49. Sunny Wednesday. Tomorrow's high, 76.
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0: Big Country Gold and some more Toby Keith this morning. Mike Grisdale just after 8 o'clock. A reminder from the Sheboygan County Humane Society, their annual garage sale is coming up August 28th and 29th at the Sheboygan County Fairgrounds. Public donation drop-off is August 26th. Those interested in volunteering can show up to help out at the fairgrounds on Monday, August 24th. For more details, visit the website at SheboyganHumaneSociety.org. Some clouds are moving in. Currently 62 in the river town.
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2: USA Radio News, I'm John Summers. President Trump defended his directive to the Pentagon to scale back joint military exercises with South Korea. Monday, Trump told reporters he had spoken with South Korea's president about getting a hand with Iran and was turned down. Trump said he was disappointed with the response, given the U.S. has 39,000 troops stationed there guarding against an attack from North Korea. Trump said the U.S. can't go around and protect all these countries, especially when they're not around to help us. Trump said Monday, as the Memorandum of Understanding between the U.S. and Iran was about to expire,
3: the U.S. will heavily bomb Oman if it gets in the way of the U.S. reopening the Strait of Hormuz. Also, during an interview with Fox News, Trump called on Iran to raise the white flag. I'm Chris Caraggio.
2: The deal was reached in June and aimed to pause fighting, as well as reopen the Strait of Hormuz. Trump went on to say he has no schedule and he's not in a hurry to end the Iran war, as reports indicate the U.S. will wait it out using a naval blockade to prevent the flow of Iranian oil and increase economic sanctions. Flights will be paused at Ronald Reagan Washington National Airport during this weekend's Freedom 250 Grand Prix. The FAA says a three-hour pause begins at 10:15 a.m. Eastern Time Sunday. Travelers are encouraged to check with their airlines if they have a flight during those times. President Trump slammed a Georgia senator after the Democrat made some pointed remarks about the president. While speaking from the Oval Office, Trump was asked about John Ossoff, accusing him of wanting to

0: to build a ballroom and travel with his longtime aide Natalie Harp rather than do his job.
1: You mean Pee-wee Herman? Pee-wee Herman lookalike? No, I would much rather do other things. We're building a great facility here.
0: Trump again said the ballroom's necessary for national security reasons. From America's News Network, USA Radio News.
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0: Nearly 200 people faced charges across South Texas in an aggressive border enforcement sweep. The Justice Department announced Monday 199 defendants are given federal prosecution following a single-week crackdown, with 188 identified as illegal aliens. Prosecutors say the blitz includes 154 felony reentry complaints, 27 illegal entry charges, and 16 people hit with human smuggling charges. Many defendants carry prior felony convictions for violent crimes, narcotics, and repeat border offenses. A New York State judge pushed back Luigi Mangione's state trial, originally set for September, following his federal guilty plea.
3: Judge Gregory Caro gave the Manhattan District Attorney's Office until October 9th to respond to a motion from defense attorneys to dismiss the state murder indictment, arguing a violation of New York's double jeopardy laws. Under state law, a person cannot be charged for the same crime twice. This past Friday, Mangione pleaded guilty to federal stalking charges related to the shooting death of United Healthcare CEO Brian Thompson. His next appearance in state court is scheduled for December 10th, while his sentencing date in the federal case is just over a week later on December 18th. I'm Lizzie Radabali.
0: Here's an item from the sports world. Chicago Bears owner George McCaskey is doubling down on the team's plans to build a stadium in Indiana. I'm John Summers, USA Radio News.
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6: Mix of sun and clouds today with a chance of showers, possibly a thunderstorm later. Highs today, upper 70s. Complete forecast with Tim O'Brien coming up. WCBY News, I'm Mike Grisdale. In Lansing, for a second time, the Board of State Canvassers did not approve the recall petition submitted against Antrim County Clerk Victoria Bishop. In June, the Michigan Bureau of Elections suspended Bishop's access to the qualified voter file, alleging actions that exceeded the authority of a county clerk under state law. Sponsors of the recall petition said during Monday's gathering in Lansing that the ballot language on the petition was revised after being told by the board last month some changes need to be made. Despite the changes made to the petition language, board chair says it wasn't specific enough. Sponsors of the recall petition say they respect the process but strongly disagree with the decision. The group says they are not going away because ultimately they say the decision belongs to the voters of Antrim County. Today and tomorrow in the Eastern UP, multiple federal, state, tribal, and local partners are planning to participate in an exercise around Little Bear East Arena and the Cut River Bridge. This will focus on environmental protection and emergency response. The public may see response equipment deployed and other activity near the Cut River, including non-toxic dye visible.

0: in the water near that area along US 2. The primary purpose of this two-day event is to enhance preparedness and response capabilities among regional partners. Officials say it is a scheduled training exercise. In southern Sheboygan County, it's been 1 week now of drawing down the water at Roberts Lake, and spots of land are peaking out. The water drawdown is so crews can replace the dam with a bottomless box culvert. DNR says they've been in communication with those in the Save Roberts and Cochrane Lakes Facebook group about the future of the lake. Sheboygan County has also expressed interest in retaining Robert Lake's water levels. However, to do anything to the lake, the community and county must complete lots of paperwork. Materials would have to be purchased, permits would have to be applied for, and the county will also have to assume responsibility for management and eventually decommission of the structure in the future. Members from Save Roberts and Cochrane Lakes group say they're fundraising now to put in a creek bed structure to help retain those lake levels. In Sault Ste. Marie, Lake Superior State University has announced plans to transition operations of the campus-based healthcare center to Alcona Health, ensuring continued access to quality healthcare services for students and the surrounding community. The transition of services to Alcona Health began July 27th, will take place over a 120-day transition period. Current healthcare center staff in the Sault will remain in place throughout the transition and will have the opportunity to join Alcona Health.
1: Big Country Gold. For Sheboygan, Indian River, and the Straits of Mackinac, partly sunny today, a chance of showers and thunderstorms, high 78, west winds around 10. Showers and thunderstorms tonight, becoming clear overnight, low 49. Sunny tomorrow, Wednesday's high 76. Sunny Thursday, high 79. Looking into Friday, showers, maybe a thunderstorm, high 78. And a chance of shower Saturday, high 76. That's your forecast. I'm Tim O'Brien. Have a great day.
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Big Country Gold. Mike Grisdale to help start our Tuesday here in the Straits area. Mix of sun and clouds today. Looking for a chance of showers and possibly a thunderstorm. Highs expected upper 70s. Complete forecast with Tim O'Brien coming up. Another edition of the Michigan News Network coming up later this hour, and USA Radio News at the top of the hour. The 2026 Alpena County Fair is underway this week. For more information, visit alpenafair.org. Emmett Charlevoix County Fair is next week in Petoskey. Chippewa County Fair begins August 30th in Kinross. Some activities later this week. All area retired school personnel are invited to a lunch meeting Thursday with the MEA Retired Group. That's August 20th, 12 noon, at the Sheboygan Sand Road Senior Center. They'll have a presentation on the effects of the Black Lake flood. You can RSVP 231-290-3337. Art Vision Sheboygan will have an art sale benefit this Thursday, 4 till 8 at

0: 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Proceeds will help Art Vision projects. Good Heart Artist Residency will host the third annual Tunnel of Trees Art Trail. That's this Saturday, August 22nd, 10 a.m. till 5 p.m. More than 80 artists at 32 locations along the M119 corridor between Harbor Springs and Cross Village. Tonight's Mega Millions jackpot worth $100 million. Wednesday's Powerball at $48 million. In sports, last night in Pittsburgh, Kevin McGonigal hit a two-run homer as the Tigers beat the Pirates 8-5 and move into a tie for the final wildcard spot. Detroit's record now 61-64. They'll play game two of the series tonight at PNC Park. Cater Montero gets the start for Detroit. First pitch is 6:40 p.m. NFL coach Dan Campbell said the team had a good practice yesterday in Allen Park. He plans to play a fair amount of starters in Saturday's preseason game against the Commanders. After that, Detroit has one final preseason game left, August 29th at Indianapolis. Lions season opener, September 13th against the Saints. Remember, Lions football can be heard this season on our sister station, Classic Rock the Bear, 95.3 FM. In college sports, Michigan State University has announced their new athletic director. Spartans are hiring Dan Bartholomew from Western Michigan University. MSU will introduce him at a press conference tomorrow. His new role begins August 31st. Bartholomew replaces Jay Batt, who left for Kentucky after just 1 year in East Lansing. Birthdays and anniversaries on the radio later this morning. We get to that list in the 9 o'clock hour, Monday through Friday. Give us a call, 231-627-9005.
1: A Better Life with Dr. Sanjay Gupta.
2: Whenever a health fix goes viral, it is worth investigating what the science says. A recent trend making the rounds is that taking a combination of over-the-counter allergy medications along with an antacid can help with hot flashes and other symptoms associated with menopause. Does it work? Well, CNN Wellness contributor Dr. Lena Wen looked into it, and the short answer is, we don't really know. There's a theory involving histamine, but menopause symptoms are mostly driven by changing estrogen levels, and there are no solid clinical trials showing these drugs actually help. The concern, Wen says, is that leaning on an unproven fix can keep women from treatments we know do work, like hormone therapy. 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
8: This is Mike Avery with another Outdoor Magazine Minute. Giant lake sturgeon were in danger of extinction at one time in Michigan. Now Jim Felgenauer says they're a great target for anglers.
9: Multiple fish days, the The best morning I've heard of was a Saturday morning, daylight hour.

0: A friend of mine went out. They fished from 9 till about 12:30 during the day, landed 13 fish.
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0: The St. Clair River. We're talking pretty much the North Channel from Algonac down toward New Baltimore.
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4: For the Straits of Mackinac, Indian River, and Sheboygan. Today, a chance of showers and thunderstorms. Partly sunny, a high of 78. West winds around 10. Showers and thunderstorms tonight, becoming clear overnight, low 49. Sunny tomorrow, Wednesday's high 76. Sunny Thursday, high 79. A look into Friday, showers, maybe a rumble of thunder, and a high of 78.
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1: The Michigan News Network.
2: I'm Beth Fisher. The city of Dearborn says they're ready to protect free speech at a planned anti-Muslim rally today, but will strictly enforce laws and ordinances to protect public safety.
3: We have a comprehensive operation plan in place, and you will see significantly more police officers out on the street in the coming days. But let me be direct about our job. Every person has the right to speak, to assemble, and to petition their government, even when it's a message that our community finds offensive.
2: Police Chief Issa Shaheen, the protest being led by right-wing and anti-Muslim activist Jake Lang, who's making his fifth visit to Dearborn since November. Shaheen says the department will not be making arrests or taking other law enforcement actions based on the content of a person's speech. Another community in Michigan is pushing the pause button on data centers. The Kalamazoo City Commission has voted to put a pause on data centers after many meetings where residents raised concerns. The resolution places a temporary moratorium on accepting any applications for data centers, battery storage systems, artificial intelligence data centers, or crypto mining centers. My Michigan nurses in Alma will hold an informational picket this afternoon outside the hospital. The nurses with the Michigan Nurses Association have been working without a contract for more than 6 months and have taken part in 16 bargaining sessions. The Alma nurses held an unfair labor practice strike in July. President of the M&A union at the hospital, Shannon Scheinebarger, says my Michigan executives are trying to break them down, but in reality, they're just firing them up to fight even harder. A bargaining session is planned for today. A horse got stuck after it fell into a water hole Monday in northern Michigan's Pelston. Several people were on hand, and the Pelston Fire Department put a fire hose under the horse for support. They dug into the muddy bank to make a ramp and added hard-packed dirt and helped lure the horse up the ramp with a bucket of oats. It was able to get free. Tonight's Mega Millions, $100 million. I'm Beth Fisher for the Michigan News Network.
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6: The Tigers ended their three-game losing streak last night with an 8-5 win over the Pirates to start their road trip. Detroit led 8-1 after five innings behind multi-RBI games for Kevin McGonigal, Hau-Yu Lee, and the rookie Brett Callahan. Things went a little awry for Frauber Valdez in the sixth as he gave up three walks and a bases-clearing double. He eventually finished with 5 2/3 innings pitched, five runs allowed, four walks, and five strikeouts. Tigers are now in a three-way tie for the last wild-card spot with Texas and Baltimore. They're 4.5 games back of the White Sox, who lost to the Cubs yesterday. Game two against Pittsburgh is tonight at 6:40. LIV Golf officially canceled the Michigan Team Championship yesterday after weeks of rumors suggesting the event was not going to happen. It was scheduled to take place in Plymouth next weekend. And Dan Campbell said yesterday he will play most of the Lions starters in the next two preseason games, the first of which is this Saturday at home against the Washington Commanders. I'm Brendan Shabath for the Michigan News Network.
7: 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And there they go, almost on time this morning. 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Oh, but the diaper bag wasn't closed. 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
3: Black Diamond Broadcasting, Mike Grisdale with another edition of our Sheboygan School Updates, getting ready for the new school year. Our guest this time is Deanna Dufton. She's the principal at East Elementary. Lots of things happening over there, Deanna. Drive by. They've got all kinds of construction things going on. You want to give everybody an update on what's happening at the building?
4: Absolutely. We have a lot of interior improvements happening as well as exterior improvements. The new VUV units have been put in on the inside that will improve our air quality greatly, so we're very excited for that. Some added bathrooms in some of our classrooms, which looking to the future, we'd like to increase our preschool availability. So adding preschool classrooms and having bathrooms in those is very exciting. Our gymnasium has been fixed up. Boiler rooms and mechanical rooms inside, all new doors. And right now, currently, we're working on just those finishing touches with paint, things like that, getting things cleaned up and ready for the start of the school year. On the exterior, we have all new roof. That's just about finished. We are adding a large addition to the front end of our building. This will allow us to have a secured entryway into our office. So just improving the safety of our building, which is a big deal, but also a large learning center space is going to be added on to the front of our building. And then in just a week or two, we're going to have new swing sets put on our playground. So still upgrading our playground for students before the beginning of the year. So lots of exciting additions and improvements. Right now, we're just waiting for those finishing touches to be done, some inspections that need to take place, and then we'll be ready to bring everyone back into the building.
3: Deanna, for those who aren't familiar with what the class levels are there now at East Elementary, why don't you bring us up to date on that? I know it's the lower levels, but let's give the specifics.
4: So currently we have two preschool classrooms. We just started our preschool, our GSRP preschool program last year, and that went super well, and we're very excited to start building on that. We have four kindergarten classrooms, and we have four first grade classrooms.
3: Now, the pre-K, that program statewide was instituted last year. Does that remain the same?
4: Yes. For this year. And will remain the same. It's two GSRP classrooms, but we're really hopeful to add another one next year so that we can increase the number of seats, the number of students that we can service.
3: So we talked about the building and the grounds there under renovations and adding everything on, but any other programs or initiatives you've got lined up for the new year?
4: Nothing brand new at the moment as far as programming goes. We continue to, you know, work on building up our curriculum and just improving our teaching strategies as we move forward. We have a lot on our plate with the building improvements right now, so that has taken up much of our attention. However, we do have some new staff that are joining us this year that we're super excited to bring on board. We have a new kindergarten teacher, Shelby Mason, and a new first grade teacher, Hope Sweenor, as well as a new resource room teacher, Angela Giles. So with that, just a lot of excitement. We're ready to get back at it.
3: Talking with Deanna Dufton, she's the principal at the East Elementary, and the start of the school year exciting for many, I think.

0: the younger levels, more exciting, but sometimes it's the first time they've been to school, right? So there's things to take care of, right?
1: Yes. We do have our kindergarten camp. We'll be having the week of August 24th to help prepare our kindergarten students who are new to the school experience. So due to construction, unfortunately, that will be at CIS, at the intermediate school. But it gives our brand new students the opportunity to get to know all of the teachers. The teachers get to know all of the students prior to everybody being in the building, because that can create a lot of anxiety for our kiddos. So giving them a week where they can interact with the teachers and have a little bit of fun and get comfortable with each other prior to that first day.
0: Well, new routines for the kids and probably the parents too.
1: Absolutely. And with the building under construction, there's a lot of need to be a little flexible with some of those routines, but we like to think that we're very good at sharing that information with our families. As
0: one of the things we've been highlighting on these interviews with the different principals in Sheboygan was what makes your building special. What do you like best about East Elementary? And it doesn't have to be just the building.
1: I think what makes us special is it's the people. It really is the people. It's our families, it's our staff, and it's everyone collaborating, coming together to make the experience for students the best it can be. You know, that's what I love most about East Elementary.
0: Yeah. If people want more information about East Elementary or the Sheboygan schools in general, what's some of the opportunities they can find that?
1: We have a website that they can go to, www.shebschools.org. You can find lots of information by building. Click on East Elementary and you'll be finding some updates. You can also download an app. We have our school app, so if you want to receive notifications on your phone, things like that, you can sign up for specific buildings. If you want East Elementary only, they make it very easy to do that. So,
0: Deanna, thanks for the information. Best of luck to everybody on the new school year.
1: Thank you very much.
0: I'm Mike Grisdale, Black Diamond
2: 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For Indian River, Sheboygan, and the Straits of Mackinac, partly sunny today. Chance of showers, maybe a rumble of thunder, and a high of 78. Showers and thunderstorms tonight, becoming clear, low around 49. Sunny Wednesday, tomorrow's high 76.

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1: USA Radio News. I'm John Summers. Three states hold primaries today while California holds a special U.S. House election. Races for the House, Senate, and governor are held in Alaska, Wyoming, and Florida, where a crowded field of GOP candidates hopes to replace term-limited Governor Ron DeSantis. In California, two Democrats emerged from the June primary to see who will serve out the remainder of former Democrat Congressman Eric Swalwell's term. Swalwell resigned after he was accused of sexual assault. U.S. Envoy and President Trump's son-in-law Jared Kushner says the fate of Gaza is linked to Hamas giving up its weapons.
2: Kushner spoke on Monday.
3: We're very committed to the fact that we have a plan to rebuild Gaza, but we will not allow Gaza to be rebuilt until the demilitarization occurs.
2: The Gaza Strip was left devastated after the war with Israel started following the October the 7th Hamas attacks. A deal that brought most active fighting to a close has been in place, but Kushner, who held talks Monday with Israeli Prime Minister Benjamin Netanyahu, says the Palestinian military group must fully give up their weapons. He tells Fox News there is a plan to rebuild Gaza, but no one is going to put money into something just to see it taken over by terrorists or blown up again. Kushner adds that if Hamas doesn't follow through, it'll be clear they aren't serious about peace, and Israel will have a lot more support to go and finish the job in the appropriate way. I'm Mark Mayfield.
1: Heroic efforts were heralded at the White House Monday.
4: President Trump honored a 16-year-old lifeguard who saved a young swimmer at the White House. Ryder Williams jumped into the water off Santa Cruz, California last month to rescue a 10-year-old boy in trouble in an incident captured on video and seen by millions.
5: We were all watching. Everybody watched and got a lot of publicity because of the ferocity of the waves. I've never seen waves. I mean, that was sort of violent.
4: Trump called Williams' actions amazing. The boy Williams saved, Nathaniel Rye, was also in attendance as well as the families. I'm Chris Caraggio.
1: From America's News Network, USA Radio News.
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1: The U.S. Supreme Court rejected President Trump's latest appeal in the E. Jean Carroll case.
2: The High Court is refusing to reconsider Trump's appeal of a $5 million judgment awarded to the veteran New York writer. That award stems from a Manhattan jury finding Trump liable for sexually abusing Carroll in 1996 and defaming her in 2022. The justices first declined to hear Trump's appeal back in June. The president has a separate petition pending over an $83.3 million defamation judgment that Carroll

0: One in another case. The High Court is expected to make a decision on hearing that one this fall. I'm Mark Mayfield.
1: Border security construction in Texas-based Big Bend National Park is placed on hold. That's according to the head of Customs and Border Protection.
2: Headed to Big Bend National Park last night. I put a pause on all activity in that park.
1: CPB Commissioner Rodney Scott says he plans to meet with local leaders and law enforcement to guide a path forward.
3: Good to be true.
1: Frankie Valli says he's not retired. It comes after his brother Bobby took to social media to announce his brother would retire. Valli responded with his own post writing, "In spite of what you might have heard, I'm not retired." Bobby went on to post an apology saying he was misinformed. Frankie Valli was born May 3rd, 1934. That makes him 92 years of age. I'm John Summers, USA Radio News.
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9: Mix of sun and clouds today with a chance of showers, possibly a thunderstorm later. Highs today, upper 70s. Complete forecast with Tim O'Brien coming up. WCBY News, I'm Mike Grisdale. In Lansing, for a second time, the Board of State Canvassers did not approve the recall petition submitted against Antrim County Clerk Victoria Bishop. In June, the Michigan Bureau of Elections suspended Bishop's access to the qualified voter file, alleging actions that exceeded the authority of a county clerk under state law. Sponsors of the recall petition said during Monday's gathering in Lansing that the ballot language on the petition was revised after being told by the board last month some changes need to be made. Despite the changes made to the petition language, board chair says it wasn't specific enough. Sponsors of the recall petition say they respect the process but strongly disagree with the decision. The group says they are not going away because ultimately they say the decision belongs to the voters of Antrim County. Today and tomorrow in the Eastern UP, multiple federal, state, tribal, and local partners are planning to participate in an exercise around Little Bear East Arena and the Cut River Bridge. This will focus on environmental protection and emergency response. The public may see response equipment deployed and other activity near the Cut River, including non-toxic dye visible in the water near that area along US 2. The primary purpose of this two-day event is to enhance preparedness and response capabilities among regional partners. Officials say it is a scheduled training exercise. In southern Sheboygan County, it's been 1 week now of drawing down the water at Roberts Lake, and spots of land are peeking out. The water drawdown is so crews can replace the dam with a bottomless box culvert. DNR says they've been in communication with those in the Save Roberts and Cochrane Lakes Facebook group about the future of the lake. Sheboygan County has also expressed interest in retaining Robert Lake's water levels. However, to do anything to the lake, the community and county must complete lots of paperwork. Materials would have to be purchased, permits would have to be applied for, and the county will also have to assume responsibility for management and eventually decommission of the structure in the future. Members from Save Roberts and Cochrane Lakes group say they're fundraising now to put in a creek bed structure to help retain those lake levels. In Sault Ste. Marie, Lake Superior State University has announced plans to transition operations of the campus-based healthcare center to Alcona Health, ensuring continued access to quality healthcare services for students and the surrounding community. The transition of services to Alcona Health began July 27th, will take place over a 120-day transition period. Current health care center staff in the Sioux will remain in place throughout the transition and will have the opportunity to join Alcona Health.
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12: Hi, this is Dan Dickerson. Tigers take game one of a three-game series of the Pittsburgh Pirates with a kind of a wild 8-5 win over Pittsburgh. Tigers built up an 8-1 lead in this game by scoring two in the first, two in the second. Some wildness from the Pittsburgh bullpen allowed them to score three in the sixth inning to build an 8-1 lead. Lots of good at-bats early. RBI singles from McKinstry and Lee in this game. Torres with a single ahead of a McGonigal home run, his 13th of the year in the second. That made it 4-0 at the time. Wildness from the Pittsburgh bullpen. Bases loaded, walk to Hayu Lee. Scored a run in that 3-run sixth inning. 2-run single for Brett Callahan in his second major league start. Now has 4 RBIs and 6 major league at-bats. Tigers had the 8-1 lead. Framber Valdez was cruising through the first 5 innings of this game. He was one out away from going 6 innings and allowing just 1 unearned run. And then with a man on third and 2 outs, it was walk, walk, bases loaded, double. That runner eventually scored after he came out of the game. His final line, he ends up giving up 5 runs on 5 hits in 5 2/3. Big outs in this game recorded by Summers and Jansen at the back end. Drew Summers with a couple of men out in the 7th inning in a 3-run game. Potential tying run at the plate in the form of Brandon Lau. Gets Lau on a ground ball. Flores on strikes. Works a 1-2-3 8th inning with 2 more strikeouts. Kenley Jansen works the 9th inning 1-2-3 with 2 more strikeouts. Good night at the ballpark in Pittsburgh. Tigers win by a final score of 8-5. They improved to 61-64 with a win. Pittsburgh falls to 61-65 with a loss. Game 2 coming up on Tuesday night. Kidder Montero on the mound for the Tigers. Braxton Ashcraft on the mound for the Pirates. 6:40 start. We're on the air at 6:15 on the Detroit Tigers Radio Network.
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15: For Sheboygan, Indian River, and the Straits of Mackinac, partly sunny today, a chance of showers and thunderstorms, high 78, west winds around 10. Showers and thunderstorms tonight, becoming clear overnight, low 49. Sunny tomorrow, Wednesday's high 76. Sunny Thursday, high 79. Looking into Friday, showers, maybe a thunderstorm, high 78. And a chance of shower Saturday, high 76. That's your forecast. I'm Tim O'Brien. Have a great day.
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The summer lives on here in the River Town with help from Quick Check. They have the cool beer cave, plenty of ice, air conditioning, and hand-dipped ice cream. Don't forget about the firewood and the propane exchange. That's Quick Check the Store, East 8th Street, Sheboygan, just a couple blocks from the drawbridge. And the birthdays for August 18th, right at the top of the list, Jackie Luttrell of Sheboygan. It's a big one. Happy birthday, Jackie, family, friends, and also, folks, the Rivertown Medical Clinic. Crystal Ash of Kinchlow, making another trip around the sun. Jeffrey Giroux of Wolverine gets 61 candles. Joan Sorensen of Levering getting birthday wishes from family and friends in Emmett County. And from the Black Diamond Broadcasting app, we're giving a shout-out to Kim Gabara, listening in on Big CountryGold.com. Peggy Kuchar on the list today. Happy birthday, Peggy, from Kurt and all your friends in the Sheboygan area. In Mackinac City, happy birthday, Brandon Paquette. Also on the list today, Justin Woolever, Tyler Lyon, Don Kosorski. Happy birthday, Don, family and friends. Happy anniversary, Colin and Janessa Yeagy. That's from the Stutz family. Belated birthday wishes from yesterday, Tammy Pelton, Jeremy Jones, Mr. Herb Cannell. Also on the 17th, we had Brooklyn Tessman, Felicia Comper, Carrie Dornbecker, Tammy Schoolcraft, also Lowell Kruger, Dominic Kruger, Matthew Winans, Lena Yeagy, and Mallory Pesaturo. Had a birthday on Monday. We do the birthdays and anniversaries each weekday morning, and all you have to do is give us a call, 231-627-9005. A couple of quick reminders to pass along. The 2026 Alpena County Fair is underway this week. For more information, visit alpenafair.org. Emmett Charlevoix County Fair is next week in Petoskey, and the Chippewa County Fair begins August 30th in Kinross. All retired school personnel in the Sheboygan area are invited to attend a lunch meeting for the MEA Retired Group. It's this Thursday, August 20th, 12 noon, the Sheboygan Sand Road Senior Center. A presentation on the effects of the Black Lake flood. Please RSVP 231-290-3337. Art Vision Sheboygan is having an art sale benefit this Thursday, August 20th, 4 till 8 at Hive North. The art selection includes paintings, pottery, weavings, and more, plus appetizers to enjoy. All proceeds from the sale on Thursday go towards Art Vision projects. The Good Heart Artist Residency will host their third annual Tunnel of Trees Art Trail, 10 a.m. till 5 p.m. this Saturday, August 22nd, featuring more than 80 artists at 32 locations along the M119 corridor between Harbor Springs and Cross Village. And it's just about time for the Sheboygan County Humane Society annual garage sale, August 28th and 29th at the Sheboygan County Fairgrounds. Donation day

0: to drop off items is August 26th from 10 till 3. 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There's more details at SheboyganHumaneSociety.org. 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
0: WCBY Community Calendar. Sheboygan Compassionate Ministries will have their back-to-school giveaway Saturday, August 22nd, 11 a.m. till 1 p.m., and that's at the Church of the Nazarene on Court Street in Sheboygan. It's open to all students in the Sheboygan County area. The event includes backpacks, supplies, haircuts, games, and lunch. For more information, 231-627-1173. The annual CPR Parish Festival is coming up Sunday, August 23rd, Sacred Heart Church in Riggsville. It includes the world-famous chicken beef dinner, bingo, and raffles. The public is welcome. Sheboygan Area Public Library is having an ice cream social August 26th to celebrate 20 years in the new building. It goes from 6 till 7:30 p.m., includes live music by Dale Rieger and entertainment by Lord of the Gourd. The public is welcome. That's at the library at 100 South Bailey Street in Sheboygan, August 26th. Northland Players present their summer production of Steel Magnolias at the Sheboygan Opera House, August 28th, 29th, and 30th. 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Rendezvous at the Straits Powwow and Indigenous Art Show will be in St. Ignace, August 28th through the 30th. Corvette Crossroads Auto Show, 37th annual event, will be in Mackinac City, August 29th, from 9 a.m. till 3 p.m. at the Crossings. It also includes a parade afterwards through town and across the Mackinac Bridge. All retired Sheboygan Area School staff is invited to help celebrate retirement on the first day of school. That'll be September 8th, 12 noon at Mulligan's, downtown Sheboygan. Save the date for the annual Tap into the Trails in Sheboygan, September 19th. The Sheboygan Area Visitors Bureau invites everyone to participate and celebrate the beautiful trail systems in Sheboygan County. There's more information at Sheboygan.com. And a reminder, the Sheboygan Farmers Market now open every Wednesday and Saturday, 8 a.m. till 1 p.m., downtown Festival Square, through the end of October. More details on the farmers market at Sheboygan.org. 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
0: Black Diamond Broadcasting, Mike Grisdale with an opportunity to talk about this year's CPR Parish Festival at Sacred Heart Church in Riggsville. The annual event comes up near the end of August. We're talking with a couple of the organizers, John and Sue Jadzik.
2: Well, Mike, the festival is Sunday, August 23rd at Sacred Heart Church in Riggsville at 4989 Polish Line Road. The festival starts at noon, and the feature event for the festival is a sit-down dinner in the church basement, and that's from noon till 3 p.m. The church is fully handicap accessible, so everyone can attend.
3: The dinner is the main attraction, and it costs $20 for adults. Children 6 through 12 are $5, and 5 and under are free. The meal features a main course of roast beef, and we're going to have grilled chicken. It's topped off by a variety of all kinds of fresh vegetables out of the home gardens of all the different farmers, local farmers that we have that are also part of the parish. And this is all prepared by people from the parish. And then if that's not good enough, people can top that off with a piece of homemade apple or cherry pie, and I can guarantee you that nobody will go away hungry.
0: Are takeouts still available this year?
2: The takeouts are available for the same time, noon till 3:30. They'll give takeouts.
0: It's going to be August 23rd. What else is happening out there during this time? Usually you got some other activities and some other opportunities. Why don't we talk about that?
3: Yeah, we have the dinner structured so that you can participate in all of the events and still get a nice dinner. And the way we do that is you buy your ticket and it is numbered. And therefore, once you get your ticket, you can just be on the grounds. You can enjoy all the different events that are on the grounds. We'll talk about those in a minute. And you just wait for your meal number to be called. And then when your meal number is called, then you can go down into the church and have your dinner. So, there's no waiting for your dinner. And you can enjoy the whole festival. We have lots of different things you can participate in.
2: There are a lot of outside activities, and rain or shine, we've got big tents all over, so you are protected from the sun. And if it should happen to drizzle, which we're praying that it doesn't, you're protected. For the kids, we have kids' games, and this year, as well as last year, they're sponsored by our local Knights of Columbus. We have lots of different games, balloon tosses, face painting, all sorts of games the kids can play. They can win prizes, and the Knights tell us they have over 100 prizes. For the adults, we have bingo in the hall, and we have a country store. In the country store, they're donated baked goods, produce. The store is full, and last year we did really well and sold out everything. There's numerous hourly 50-50 raffles that people seem to really enjoy. Basket raffle with larger items that will be raffled about 4 p.m. Additional to that is our grand cash raffle, which we've been selling tickets for since, I believe it was Memorial Day, we started selling the tickets. The tickets are $20, and the drawing will take place at 4:30, and that ends the festival. And the prizes include $1,000 for the first prize, and $500 additionally for second, third, and fourth places. You need not be present to win the prizes.
3: Then we have last year, as a last-minute item, we had a few cakes to give away, so we organized a big cake walk, we called it,

0: that was so popular with people that we're going to feature that this year, so there's going to be a big cakewalk, and that's for people of all ages. And it's pretty simple. You walk around, if your numbers or you're on the right number, you get a free cake, and you can pick that out. And then in addition to that, we're going to have some polka music by the Lucky Stars Polka Band, and they're going to be playing all day. So if you can just sit and listen for enjoyment, or if you care to get up and join in a polka or waltz, you're more than welcome to do that too.
1: We're talking with John and Sue Jadzik. It is the CPR Parish Festival, Sunday, August 23rd, Sacred Heart Church in Riggsville. Well, you know, we have the great dinner, we have the raffles, we have the desserts, we have bingo, we have all that kind of stuff. But John, you're going to have something special inside the church this year. Can you tell us about that?
0: Yes, we are. And we're going, because we want to really tell people the event is not just a dinner. It's really a historical event because we're going to be, it started over 105 years ago on the site of Sacred Heart Church today. There wasn't even a church there at that time, but the start of the event, it consisted simply of farmers and their families. They gathered after the final farm harvest to give thanks to God at their church. And that event then inspired those early families to build the church that stands today. So that's a really drawing card to come and see this beautiful church inside and outside. You'll have that opportunity. And this original church has survived fires, rebuilds, renovations, scheduled to be closed, and the parishioners gathered together. They worked with the church, and they kept it open. So it has a long, long history, and certainly it, along with participating in the fun things outside, it's fun to go in and participate inside. And we have an event that's actually going on inside the church as well, and my wife will discuss that.
2: Yeah, in honor of the bishops dedicating the United States of America to the Most Sacred Heart of Jesus on the 250th anniversary of our country, they have a special exhibit, a display with 26 panels of information about the Sacred Heart of Jesus that will be inside the church, along with a tapestry from our church that is over 100 years old. We also have in the entrance to the church a pictorial, historical display of the history of our church.
0: So there is plenty for everybody to do.
1: You still need volunteers, John? I know that people are interested in helping. Can they still take part?
0: Yes, we do, and they can contact my wife. She's the one that organizes all the volunteers.
2: We also have sign-ups each weekend at our church, so we usually involve over 200 people throughout the week preparing the food and working the day of the festival. So we need that many workers. No one is ever turned away, and we have a job for everybody. I also want to include the fact that you can still get tickets for this grand raffle, even though they've been on sale since Memorial Day. You can get them after each weekend mass. You can contact the parish office, and you can also buy them the day of the festival. John says we should give you our phone number.
0: Yeah.
2: It's 231-627-7769. And if you don't get us because we're running around working for the festival, you can always leave a message and we'll get back to you. Forgot to add about the refreshment stand. We'll
1: okay.
2: have soft drinks and ice cream, and this year we're featuring a root beer float.
1: Sounds like we got everything out there. August 23rd at Sacred Heart. John and Sue Jadzik, thank you so much for telling us all about it. We're looking forward to a good turnout again this year.
0: Okay, hey, thank you, Mike.
2: Thank you, Mike.
0: Appreciate your help.
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2: I'm Beth Fisher. The University of Michigan has reportedly chosen C. Sabelle Raver as its next president, according to the Detroit

0: motive for why Chad Hickman shot four adults and a 16-year-old last Friday before taking his own life. A 13-year-old girl was also shot but survived. Katie Hickman told the Free Press that every death falls on the Maasauke County prosecutor, who released her ex-husband on all the charges after he raped, tormented, and almost killed her. She says county officials let it happen. Court records show a judge denied a personal protection order against Chad Hickman last summer. Sending your kid off to college without a medical power of attorney, you can't help in emergencies.
1: It's something parents don't think about. When your kids become legal adults, doctors and hospitals protect their personal health information, even from you. So what happens if there's an emergency and they're off on a college campus? Danielle Mayores, attorney with Baron Rosenberg Mayores and Mayores, said you never know what's going to happen.
2: God forbid there's a medical emergency. If you want to be able to communicate with doctors, the hospital, you know, about surgery, access medical records, you either need a medical durable power of attorney to do that, or what we call in Michigan a patient advocate designation, or you need to go through the probate court and get a guardianship over your own child.
1: Mayora said you can meet with an estate planning attorney. It's not complicated. The process is straightforward, and it would be better to get that done before they leave for school. Ryan Recker for the Michigan News Network.
0: I'm Beth Fisher for the Michigan News Network.
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4: WCBY Sports. Last night in Pittsburgh, Kevin McGonigal led the charge with a two-run homer as the Tigers beat the Pirates 8-5. They move into a tie for the final wild card spot. Detroit is 61-64. They'll play game two of the series tonight at PNC Park. Cater Montero gets the start. First pitch is 6:40 p.m. on WCBY. Coach Dan Campbell says the Lions had a good practice yesterday in Allen Park. He's planning to play a fair amount of starters in Saturday's preseason game against the Commanders. Detroit has one final preseason game after that, and that'll be August 29th at Indianapolis. Lions season opener September 13th against the Saints. College sports. Michigan State University has announced their new athletic director. Spartans are hiring Dan Bartholomew from Western Michigan University. MSU will introduce him officially at a press conference tomorrow. His new role begins August 31st. Bartholomew replaces Jay Batt, who left for Kentucky after just 1 year in East Lansing. Some charity golf tournaments coming up. 36th Annual Rotary Charities Golf Tournament will be a two-person scramble Friday, August 21st at the Sheboygan Golf and Country Club. The Sheboygan Chiefs hockey program getting ready for the Slapshot Golf Scramble. 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

0: Time in Broadcasting, Mike Grisdale, another in a series of our interviews regarding the start of the new school season in Sheboygan. Joining us is Ben Schley, intermediate school principal in Sheboygan. You've been in that position for a few years now, right?
1: Yep, I'm going into my fourth year as a principal here. Last year, I know we talked a little bit about this, we went through a transition where we combined the intermediate and middle school, and when we combined, I became the principal of both. So it's my second year as a principal for just the intermediate, which is it's actually been a pretty great transition. We finished our first year, and obviously going into year two, there's a lot of things to look forward to.
0: Then for people who aren't too familiar with that, what grade levels would be at the intermediate level?
1: So the intermediate building is now second grade through sixth, and that was, again, with that transition last year. Second grade came to my building, and then seventh grade went to the high school.
0: Okay, it's located up on Lincoln Avenue by the high school, and that road project out front looks like it's moving along. Should be all set for the start of the school year.
1: Yeah, it looks pretty good. There's still a barrier blocked off there right now, but it looks promising, so I'm assuming it'll probably be ready before we start school.
0: And just to let everybody know, the school year starts after Labor Day, which is a little bit later than it has been for several years.
1: Yeah, we start on September 8th, which is literally as late as it can be. And with everything kind of going on at East and some of those other changes, it's probably not the worst thing this year to have that little later start.
0: So at the intermediate school, what's new for 2026?
1: Well, we have quite a few changes and new additions. I would say a lot of it's with the facilities. We did a handful of facility upgrades this past year. First, we put fencing outside of our playground area. It's one of the things we looked at. It was really just open to the public during the day. So we put fencing up by the basketball courts on the one side of the school. We put fencing up on the other side. So you can't really access our playground area during the day. So for us, it's one of our bigger safety features that we focused on for our building throughout last year, and that's completed. The other thing we looked at, again, for me, it was more of a safety thing. We've removed all the bleachers in the gym. And in the first week in September, we're looking at putting in the brand new bleachers. And what that's going to do is it's going to give us a few different things, ADA accessible. It's going to give us smaller steps so people can walk all the way up to the top of the bleachers. And that was one of the things we talked about, bringing second grade over to our building. You know, they're climbing up to the top or going up these bleachers isn't necessarily safe. And so we wanted to make sure that the building and our facilities were accessible to all of our kids. And so the bleachers are going to be a huge addition for us as well. The other thing we have is brand new pickleball courts out front. Actually was able to play a little bit this summer. They're in really great shape, and that'll be nice for our PE classes too. Obviously it's open to the public, which is great, but the nice thing for us is our PE classes can go use it, and that's, you know, it's an up-and-coming sport that people are getting into, so that'll be nice for us as well. Another thing that I would highlight is we had Mr. McNitt and a couple of our teachers actually apply for some grants last year, and so this year we have access to a greenhouse. And so some of our teachers will be able to take kids out and plant things and kind of, you know, talk about the living things and the life cycle and that kind of stuff. So those are some of the highlights to our facilities. But we have a lot of other things going on as well. As far as, you know, we hired a couple new teachers this year. One of our, you know, born and raised here, Morgan Brando, she's coming on as a fifth grade teacher. We have Caitlin Bricker, who's coming on. She's a Pelson grad. And they're both, we're excited to have them both and add them to our team. And, you know, there's a lot of positives coming on in Sheboygan. So,
0: talking with Ben Schley, the intermediate school principal in Sheboygan. The school year in Sheboygan starts September 8th. When parents or other community members come to you and say, what makes Sheboygan School so special? What do you like best about being a principal there at the intermediate?
1: Well, there's a lot of things we could talk about. You know, we can talk about the opportunities that we provide kids. You know, at the end of the day, we want kids to come into our school and have an opportunity to be successful, to be engaged in activities, and to grow. So we have certain programs throughout the year. For example, we did a harvest festival last year. We did a winter festival. We did a literacy night. So those are all programs and events that we want kids to be engaged in with their families. But more importantly, it's not the programs necessarily that we just provide. So to me, that's a plus. But the number one thing that we have in our school in our building that I think that sets us

0: apart from other districts are our teachers. And so when we look at our number one goal is student achievement and growth, when we look at that, the number one indicator of that it are your teachers. And so having great teachers that are dedicated and feel passionately about helping and supporting kids is what's going to help those students grow. And I do truly believe that we have some of the greatest educators around in our area, and they are they're in there right now working and getting ready for the kids to come.
1: You know, whether you're a parent or a teacher, one of your toughest jobs is to keep the kids motivated and interested, and it seems like you got the people to do that.
0: Yep, I would agree.
1: If people want more information about Sheboygan Schools, Ben, where can they check that out?
0: Well, you can obviously always call 231-627-7103. You also can stop into our main office if you come up to the intermediate building, which is the one behind the pickleball courts. There's a flagpole there. Our main office is right next to that flagpole. You can always email me as well, schleib@shebschools.com. And we have quite a few ways to access that information. We also have a school website people can go to, too. And there's a lot of information on there as well.
1: All right, Ben, thanks for the update. Good luck in the coming school year.
0: Thank you. I appreciate it.
1: Mike Grisdale, Black Diamond Broadcasting.
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3: For the Straits of Mackinac, Indian River, and Sheboygan. This afternoon, a chance of showers, maybe a rumble of thunder, and a high of 78. West winds around 10. Showers and thunderstorms tonight, becoming clear overnight, low 49. Sunny tomorrow, high 76.
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shit. All you gotta do, honey, is kinda stand in one spot. Wiggle around just a little bit. And that's when you got some. Yeah. Now let's go one time. Hey!

0: 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Sheboygan.
1: USA Radio News, I'm John Summers. U.S. Envoy and President Trump's son-in-law Jared Kushner says the fate of Gaza is linked to Hamas terrorists giving up their weapons.
2: Kushner spoke on Monday.
3: We're very committed to the fact that we have a plan to rebuild Gaza, but we will not allow Gaza to be rebuilt until the demilitarization occurs.
2: The Gaza Strip was left devastated after the war with Israel started following the October the 7th Hamas attacks. A deal that brought most active fighting to a close has been in place, but Kushner, who held talks Monday with Israeli Prime Minister Benjamin Netanyahu, says the Palestinian militant group must fully give up their weapons. He tells Fox News there is a plan to rebuild Gaza, but no one is going to put money into something just as he had taken over by terrorists or blown up again. Kushner adds that if Hamas doesn't follow through, it'll be clear they aren't serious about peace, and Israel will have a lot more support to go and

0: finish the job in the appropriate way. I'm Mark Mayfield.
1: President Trump says Iran should raise the white flag of surrender.
2: Nick Harper says Trump made the comment to Fox News as the memorandum of understanding between the U.S. and Iran expired.
3: It was that 60-day period where really both sides were meant to deal with the much thornier issues, to try and work out a long-term peace plan and work out what happened to Iran's nuclear stockpiles. That simply hasn't happened, and there's no plan at this stage to extend that memorandum.
2: Trump also warned the U.S. will heavily bomb Oman if it gets in the way of the U.S. reopening the Strait of Hormuz. I'm Tammy Trujillo.
1: The defense for the mother accused of murdering her three children in Massachusetts continues today. Lindsay Clancy's lawyers started calling her family members to the stand after the prosecution rested its case Monday. Clancy's mother and sister testified about what they called Lindsay's unsettling behavior before the killings. California says it's keeping its childhood vaccination rules in place despite a new push from the Trump administration to scale back federal vaccine recommendations. From America's News Network, USA Radio News.
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1: The value of NFL franchises continues to surge.
5: Bordico reports the average team is worth $9.34 billion, an increase of more than 31% over last year. The Dallas Cowboys lead the way at $15.5 billion, followed by the Los Angeles Rams, New York Giants, New England Patriots, and New York Jets. I'm Matt Mattinson.
1: President Trump honored a 16-year-old lifeguard who saved a young swimmer at the White House. Ryder Williams jumped into the water off Santa Cruz, California last month to rescue a 10-year-old boy in trouble in an incident captured on video and seen by millions.
6: We were all watching. Everybody watched and got a lot of publicity because of the ferocity of the waves.
1: Monday in the Oval Office, Trump said he watched the video several times, calling Williams' actions amazing. President Trump slammed a Georgia senator after the Democrat made some pointed remarks about him.
0: While speaking from the Oval Office, Trump was asked about John Ossoff, accusing him of wanting to build a ballroom and travel with his longtime aide Natalie Harp rather than do his job.
6: You mean Pee Wee Herman? Pee Wee Herman lookalike? No, I would much rather do other things. We're building a great facility here.
0: Trump again said the ballroom is necessary for national security reasons. The Trump administration filed an emergency request with the Supreme Court to overrule a lower court's injunction that halted construction on the ballroom project. I'm Mark Mayfield.
1: I'm John Summers, USA Radio News.
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11: Weather. For Sheboygan, Indian River, and the Straits of Mackinac this afternoon, a chance of showers and thunder. High around 78, west winds around 10. Showers and thunderstorms tonight, becoming clear overnight, low 49. Sunny Wednesday and high 76. Sunny Thursday, high 79. Showers, maybe a thunderstorm on Friday, high 78. A look into Saturday, a chance of showers, high 76. That's your forecast. I'm Tim O'Brien.
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2: I'm Beth Fisher. The University of Michigan is expected to name a new president today. The Free Press reports it'll be C. Sabell Raver, who's provost and vice chancellor for academic affairs at Vanderbilt University. Raver will succeed Domenico Grasso, who was named U of M's president in May after Kent Siverud withdrew from consideration after being diagnosed with a form of brain cancer. We're getting some background into the man who shot and killed five people before turning the gun on himself in northern Michigan. Chad Hickman died Friday in Lake City. State police haven't released any motive in the mass shooting that killed four adults and a 16-year-old. A 13-year-old girl was also shot several times. She survived. Now, according to the Free Press, Hickman's ex-wife is blaming the Maumee County prosecutor, who released her ex-husband on all of the charges after he raped, tormented, and almost killed her. She says county officials let it happen and denied a personal protection order against Hickman last summer. 5,000 sailors and Marines continue to wait for the USS Abraham Lincoln to return to the U.S. Acting Navy Secretary Hung Cao recently announced the aircraft carrier would return to San Diego soon. This is after 250 days at sea while the ship supports the war with Iran. Concerns have been raised by members of Congress and the public after reports came out that there's a lack of food, showers, and a failure to deliver care packages. There have also been reports of service members struggling with their mental health. Congresswoman Debbie Dingell says the conditions and reports about the Lincoln are raising broader questions about the country's position.
3: That we're low on missiles, that what is our national security? How are we keeping this country safe? How are we viewed in the world right now? What do our allies think of us? Are we becoming more vulnerable and susceptible to other countries that do not want us to be a world leader?
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4: I'm the threat that's already inside the house. 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But I don't want your money or your TV. 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I'm the threat of family fire. And as long as your guns aren't stored securely, I'll be there. 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

0: Serving Sheboygan in the Straits area for 70 years. 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Sheboygan!
1: USA Radio News, I'm John Summers. There's a historic NASA spacewalk today to replace a failed antenna on the International Space Station.
2: Out for a spacewalk, NASA astronaut Anil Menon and European Space Agency astronaut Sophie Adonneau, the first French woman to walk in space.
3: I'll start off, Sophie, okay?
4: Yeah.
3: I see one green light. I see your four lights, our headlamps are on, just confirming that for you.
4: I'll take my baggie for you, that's true.
2: The astronauts are replacing a space-to-ground antenna that NASA uses to transmit data, enabling high-speed communications between mission control and the space station. I'm Karen Curtis.
1: President Trump said Monday, as the memorandum of understanding between the U.S. and Iran was about to expire,
5: the U.S. will heavily bomb Oman if it gets in the way of the U.S. reopening the Strait of Hormuz. Also, during an interview with Fox News, Trump called on Iran to raise the white flag. I'm Chris Caragio.
1: The deal was reached in June and aimed to pause fighting as well as reopen the Strait of Hormuz. Trump went on to say he has no schedule and he's not in a hurry to end the Iran war. As reports indicate, the U.S. will wait it out using a naval blockade to prevent the flow of Iranian oil and increase economic sanctions. President Trump defended his directive to the Pentagon to scale back joint military exercises with South Korea. Monday, Trump told reporters he had spoken with South Korea's president about getting a hand with Iran and was turned down. Trump said he was disappointed with the response, given the U.S. has 39,000 troops stationed there guarding against an attack from North Korea. Trump said the U.S. can't go around and protect all these countries, especially when they're not around to help us. Hawaiian officials say Tropical Storm Lala power outages worsened food insecurity on Oahu's west side. From America's News Network, USA Radio News.
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1: Nearly 200 people face charges across South Texas in an aggressive border enforcement sweep. The Justice Department announced Monday 199 defendants are given federal prosecution following a single-week crackdown, with 188 identified as illegal aliens. Prosecutors say the blitz includes 154 felony reentry complaints, 27 illegal entry charges, and 16 people hit with human smuggling charges. Many defendants carry prior felony convictions for violent crimes, narcotics, and repeat border offenses. A New York State judge pushed back Luigi Mangione's state trial, originally set for September, following his federal guilty plea.
2: Judge Gregory Caro gave the Manhattan District Attorney's Office until October 9th to respond to a motion from defense attorneys to dismiss the state murder indictment, arguing a violation of New York's double jeopardy laws. Under state law, a person cannot be charged for the same crime twice. This past Friday, Mangione pleaded guilty to federal stalking charges related to the shooting death of United Healthcare CEO Brian Thompson. His next appearance in state court is scheduled for December 10th, while his sentencing date in the federal case is just over a week later on December 18th. I'm Lizzie Radabali.
1: Authorities say remains found in a remote area of desert near Tucson are not related to Nancy Guthrie. That's according to a statement posted on X Monday by the Pima County Sheriff's Office. I'm John Summers, USA Radio News.
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5: For Sheboygan, Indian River, and the Straits of Mackinac this afternoon, a chance of showers and thunder. High around 78, west winds around 10. Showers and thunderstorms tonight, becoming clear overnight, low 49. Sunny Wednesday and high 76. Sunny Thursday, high 79. Showers, maybe a thunderstorm on Friday, high 78. A look into Saturday, a chance of showers, high 76. That's your forecast. I'm Tim O'Brien.
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1: Woo-hoo! 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
2: I'm Beth Fisher. The University of Michigan is

0: she will succeed Domenico Grasso, who was named U of M's president in May after Kent Siverud, the original pick for the job, withdrew after being diagnosed with a form of brain cancer. The U of M Board of Regents started a national search for its next president in May. Raver earned her PhD in developmental psychology from Yale University. She has served as Vanderbilt's provost since 2021. Prior to that, she was a deputy provost at New York University and held faculty roles at the University of Chicago and Cornell. Pat Vitale for the Michigan News Network.
1: A new lawsuit's been filed against Apple in Southeast Michigan, accusing the company of failing to protect people being stalked with AirTags. The suit was filed Monday and lists a Madison Heights resident and a Birmingham resident as the plaintiffs. The lawsuit claims that Apple knew the AirTags could and would be bought to track and abuse others. It also claims that the tech giant didn't put in the safeguards needed before the product was released in 2021. Political spending in Michigan might be getting a huge overhaul.
2: First, they got the signatures. Now they have the ballot language set and approved by the Board of State Canvassers. Michiganders for Money Out of Politics proposal would bar political spending by large utility companies and corporations that hold or seek large state contracts. And during the meeting, Nicholas Pidgeon also praised the initiative.
3: Clear that Michiganders care deeply about the impact money has on politics, and they deserve to have a fair vote in November. And I just think that we're one step closer to that.
2: There is a chance this becomes law before a vote on the November ballot. Both the House and Senate, though, could approve it now if they wanted. Ryan Recker for the Michigan News Network.
1: I'm Beth Fisher for the Michigan News Network.
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5: Big Country Gold. For the Straits of Mackinac, Indian River, and Sheboygan. This afternoon, a chance of showers, maybe a rumble of thunder, and a high of 78. West winds around 10. Showers and thunderstorms tonight, becoming clear overnight, low 49. Sunny tomorrow, high 76.
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1: USA Radio News. I'm John Summers. Three states hold primaries today while California holds a special U.S. House election. Races for the House, Senate, and governor are held in Alaska, Wyoming, and Florida, where a crowded field of GOP candidates hopes to replace term-limited Governor Ron DeSantis. In California, two Democrats emerged from the June primary to see who will serve out the remainder of former Democrat Congressman Eric Swalwell's term. Swalwell resigned after he was accused of sexual assault. U.S. Envoy and President Trump's son-in-law Jared Kushner says the fate of Gaza is linked to Hamas giving up its weapons.
2: Kushner spoke on Monday.
3: We're very committed to the fact that we have a plan to rebuild Gaza, but we will not allow Gaza to be rebuilt until the demilitarization occurs.
2: The Gaza Strip was left devastated after the war with Israel started following the October the 7th Hamas attacks. A deal that brought most active fighting to a close has been in place, but Kushner, who held talks Monday with Israeli Prime Minister Benjamin Netanyahu, says the Palestinian militant group must fully give up their weapons. He tells Fox News there is a plan to rebuild Gaza, but no one is going to put money into something just to see it taken over by terrorists or blown up again. Kushner adds that if Hamas doesn't follow through, it'll be clear they aren't serious about peace, and Israel will have a lot more support to go and finish the job in the appropriate way. I'm Mark Mayfield.
1: Heroic efforts were heralded at the White House Monday.
4: President Trump honored a 16-year-old lifeguard who saved a young swimmer at the White House. Ryder Williams jumped into the water off Santa Cruz, California last month to rescue a 10-year-old boy in trouble in an incident captured on video and seen by millions.
5: We were all watching. Everybody watched and got a lot of publicity because of the ferocity of the waves. I've never seen waves. I mean, that was sort of violent.
4: Trump called Williams' actions amazing. The boy Williams saved, Nathaniel Rye, was also in attendance as well as the families. I'm Chris Caragio.
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3: Border security construction in Texas-based Big Bend National Park is placed on hold. That's according to the head of Customs and Border Protection.
4: Headed to Big Bend National Park last night. I put a pause on all activity in that park.
3: CPB Commissioner Rodney Scott says he plans to meet with local leaders and law enforcement to guide a path forward. The U.S. Supreme Court rejected President Trump's latest appeal in the E. Jean Carroll case.
5: The High Court is refusing to reconsider Trump's appeal of a $5 million judgment awarded to the veteran New York writer. That award stems from a Manhattan jury finding Trump liable for sexually abusing Carroll in 1996 and defaming her in 2022. The president has a separate petition pending over an $83.3 million defamation judgment that Carroll won in another case. The High Court is expected to make a decision on hearing that one this fall. I'm Mark Mayfield.
3: There's a historic NASA spacewalk today to replace a failed antenna on the International Space Station.
6: Out for a spacewalk, NASA astronaut Anil Menon and European Space Agency astronaut Sophie Adonneau, the first French woman to walk in space.
7: I'll start off, Sophie, okay?
8: Yeah.
7: I see one green light. I see your four lights, our headlamps are on, just confirming that for you.
8: I'll take my bag before you. That's true.
6: The astronauts are replacing a space-to-ground antenna that NASA uses to transmit data, enabling high-speed communications between mission control and the space station. I'm Karen Curtis.
3: I'm John Summers, USA Radio News.
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12: WCBY News, I'm Mike Grisdale. In Lansing, for a second time, the Board of State Canvassers did not approve the recall petition submitted against Antrim County Clerk Victoria Bishop. In June, the Michigan Bureau of Elections suspended Bishop's access to the qualified voter file, alleging actions that exceeded the authority of a county clerk under state law. Sponsors of the recall petition say they revised the language after the board said some changes were needed. But the board chair says they weren't specific enough. The recall group disagrees and says they're not going away. Today and tomorrow in the Eastern Upper Peninsula, multiple federal, state, tribal, and local partners are participating in an exercise in Mackinac County, involving Little Bear East Arena and the Cut River Bridge. This will focus on environmental protection and emergency response. The public may see response equipment deployed and other activity near Cut River, including non-toxic dye visible in the water along US 2. The primary purpose of the event is to enforce preparedness and response capabilities among regional partners. In southern Sheboygan County, it's been a 1 week now of drawing down the water at Roberts Lake, and spots of land are peeking out. The water drawdown is so crews can replace the dam with a bottomless box culvert. The DNR says they've been in communication with the Save Roberts and Cochran Lakes groups about the future of the lake. Sheboygan County has also expressed interest in retaining Robert Lake's water levels. However, to do anything to the lake, the community and county must complete lots of official paperwork. Materials would have to be purchased and permits would have to be applied for. Then the county would also have to assume responsibility for management and eventually decommission of the structure in the future. A member from the Save Roberts and Cochran Lakes Facebook page says they are fundraising now. to help put in a creek bed structure to retain the

0: lake levels. In Sault Ste. Marie, Lake Superior State University has announced plans to transition operations of the campus-based healthcare center to Alcona Health, ensuring continued access to quality healthcare services for students and the surrounding community. The transition actually began July 27th and will take place over 100 days. Current healthcare center staff in the Sioux will remain in place throughout the transition and will have the opportunity to join Alcona Health. The 2026 Alpena County Fair is underway this week. For more information, visit alpenafair.org. Emmett Charlevoix County Fair is next week in Petoskey, and the Chippewa County Fair begins August 30th in Kinross. Some other events coming up this week: all retired school personnel in the Sheboygan area are invited to attend a lunch meeting of the MEA Retired Group, Thursday, August 20th, 12 noon at the Sheboygan Sand Road Senior Center. They'll have a presentation on the effects of the Black Lake flood. You can RSVP for lunch, 231-290-3337. Art Vision Sheboygan will have an art sale benefit this Thursday, August 20th, 4 till 8 p.m. at Hive North, downtown Sheboygan. The art selection will include paintings, pottery, and weavings. There will also be appetizers to enjoy. Proceeds from the sale will go towards Art Vision projects. The Good Heart Artistry Residency will be hosting the third annual Tunnel of Trees Art Trail this Saturday, August 22nd, 10 till 5, with more than 80 artists at 32 locations along the M119 corridor between Harbor Springs and Cross Village. And it's just about time for the Sheboygan County Humane Society's annual garage sale, August 28th and 29th at the Sheboygan Fairgrounds. The date for donation drop-off is August 26th from 10 a.m. till 3 p.m. Those interested in volunteering can show up at the fairgrounds Monday, August 24th. There's more details at SheboyganHumaneSociety.org. Tonight's Mega Millions jackpot worth $100 million. Stay tuned later this hour, another edition of Community Perspective, right here on Big Country Gold.
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4: For Sheboygan, Indian River, and the Straits of Mackinac this afternoon, a chance of showers and thunder. High around 78, west winds around 10. Showers and thunderstorms tonight, becoming clear overnight, low 49. Sunny Wednesday, high 76. Sunny Thursday, high 79. Showers, maybe a thunderstorm on Friday, high 78. A look into Saturday, a chance of showers, high 76. That's your forecast. I'm Tim O'Brien.
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0: WCBY Community Calendar. Sheboygan Compassionate Ministries will have their back-to-school giveaway Saturday, August 22nd, 11 a.m. till 1 p.m., and that's at the Church of the Nazarene on Court Street in Sheboygan. It's open to all students in the Sheboygan County area. The event includes backpacks, supplies, haircuts, games, and lunch. For more information, 231-627-1173. The annual CPR Parish Festival is coming up Sunday, August 23rd, Sacred Heart Church in Riggsville. It includes the world-famous chicken beef dinner, bingo, and raffles. The public is welcome. Sheboygan Area Public Library is having an ice cream social August 26th to celebrate 20 years in the new building. It goes from 6 till 7:30 p.m., includes Live music by Dave.

0: Bill Rieger, and entertainment by Lord of the Gourd. The public is welcome. That's at the library at 100 South Bailey Street in Sheboygan, August 26th. Northland Players present their summer production of Steel Magnolias at the Sheboygan Opera House, August 28th, 29th, and 30th. 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Rendezvous at the Straits Powwow and Indigenous Art Show will be in St. Ignace, August 28th through the 30th. Corvette Crossroads Auto Show, 37th annual event, will be in Mackinac City, August 29th from 9 a.m. till 3 p.m. at the Crossings. It also includes a parade afterwards through town and across the Mackinac Bridge. All retired Sheboygan Area School staff is invited to help celebrate retirement on the first day of school. That'll be September 8th, 12 noon at Mulligan's, downtown Sheboygan. Save the date for the annual Tap into the Trails in Sheboygan, September 19th. The Sheboygan Area Visitors Bureau invites everyone to participate and celebrate the beautiful trail systems in Sheboygan County. There's more information at Sheboygan.com. And a reminder, the Sheboygan Farmers Market now open every Wednesday and Saturday, 8 a.m. till 1 p.m., downtown Festival Square, through the end of October. 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
0: 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Evelyn Conklin Ginnup, 73 of Sheboygan, passed away Wednesday, August 12th in Petoskey. She was born June 17th, 1953 in Sacramento, California, daughter of Dwight and Glenva Conklin. Evelyn grew up in California, attended California Polytechnic State University in San Luis Obispo, where she earned a Master of Arts in Counseling. In 1990, she married the love of her life, Henry Ginnup, in Sacramento. Together, they shared 36 years of love, laughter, and cherished memories. Evelyn was actively involved in the 4-H community, where she served as youth advisor. She had a passion for art, reading, music, and traveling. She is survived by her husband, Henry, and her daughter, Heather. Evelyn is preceded in death by her parents and her brother, David. Services took place over the weekend at Faith Baptist Church. Her final resting place is at Monroe Township Cemetery. Arrangements handled by the Nordman Christian Funeral Home. Evelyn Louise Conklin Ginnup, 73 of Sheboygan, passed away August 12th in Petoskey. Kyron Clune, 78 of Sheboygan, passed away August 12th. Kai was born in Sheboygan, May 12, 1948, son of John and Lois Clune. He attended Sheboygan High School and then joined the Army. After the Army, he had an assortment of jobs, lived in Sheboygan, and also in Winter Haven, Florida. He married Sandy Harrington, and they had one son, Todd Clune. Kai was preceded in death by his parents and also a grandson, Dakota. He is now survived by his son, Todd, of Baton Rouge, Louisiana, sisters, Kathy Touchtone, of Winter Haven, Florida,

and Karen Ligman of Marquette. His grandchildren, Dylan, Brady, and Cheyenne. No services are planned at this time. Kyron Lawrence Clune, 78, of Sheboygan, passed away August 12th. Jesse Cope, 62, of Alanson, passed away August 12th at McLaren Northern Michigan Hospital in Petoskey. He was born in Sheboygan September 5, 1963, the youngest child of Jetri and Alice Cope. Jesse grew up in Onaway with his older brother and sister in a close and loving family. He graduated from Onaway High School with the class of 82. After high school, Jesse enlisted in the U.S. Army, beginning 8 years of service to his country before an honorable discharge in 1992. During those years, he married the love of his life, Mary Mason. Jesse and Mary had first met in school, and although their relationship began after Jesse graduated, Mary had always held a special place in his heart. They were married in 1984 at the Onaway United Methodist Church while Jesse was home on leave. The couple began their life together at Fort Leonard Wood in Missouri, where their first child was born. Later, they lived in Hawaii, where they welcomed their second child. When Jesse's second enlistment came to an end, he and Mary felt the pull of home and returned to their roots in Onaway, where their family was completed with the birth of their third child. During this season, Jesse worked in sales at Brubaker's Furniture before the family moved to Boyne City, where he began to work as a meteorologist for the Lexmark Corporation. His career in manufacturing later took the family to Muskegon, but Northern Michigan remained close to his heart. Jesse eventually started a business in West Michigan, specializing in aftermarket auto accessories and auto detailing. It was work that fit him well, combining his skill, independence, and lifelong love of automobiles, a passion first nurtured by his father. Jesse's greatest love was for Jesus, and he lived his faith openly and sincerely. He spoke easily of God's love, but even more, he showed it through the way he treated people. Jesse had a tender heart for those in need and often put others before himself. That same love was felt most deeply by his family. Jesse loved them immensely and raised his children with patience, tenderness, and devotion. He loved watching them play sports, attending their school activities, and sitting outside in the sun while they played in the yard. Jesse will also be remembered for his laughter, his wonderful sense of humor, and the good-hearted pranks that brought smiles to those around him. He was remarkably resilient, though some who knew him best might lovingly call it stubbornness, and he met each day with gratitude. Jesse will be deeply missed and lovingly remembered by all who knew him. His legacy of faith, kindness, humor, and compassion lives on in the many lives he touched and in the family he cherished so dearly. Jesse is survived by his wife of nearly 42 years, Mary Cope of Alanson, who will always be Jesse's girl. His daughter, Dana and Nathan Weinberg of Harbor Springs. Sons, Aaron and Sarah Cope of Fruitport. And Zachary and Stephanie Cope of Alanson. Plus the grandchildren he absolutely adored. He is also survived by a brother, Rocco and Becky Cope of Onaway. Brother-in-law, Greg Garn, and many nieces and nephews. Jesse was preceded in death by his parents, his sister, Desiree, and a granddaughter, Grace. Memorial services will be held at the Harbor Light Community Chapel in Harbor Springs, Saturday, August 29th, 11 a.m. In keeping with Jesse's generous heart and the kindness he so freely shared, those wishing to honor his memory may consider a donation to his family or, in Jesse's spirit, extend kindness to a family member, friend, stranger, or someone less fortunate. Arrangements handled by the Chagnon Funeral Home. Jesse K. Cope, 62 of Alanson, passed away August 12th in Petoskey. Other obituaries today. Timothy Tisher, 75 of Drummond Island, passed away August 8th at My Michigan Medical Center, Sault Ste. Marie. He was born July 7, 1951 in the Sioux, son of Hollis and Josephine Tisher. Tim grew up on Drummond, graduated from Detour High School with the class of 1969.

During high school, he excelled in athletics, competing in track and field, playing football and basketball. During his senior year, Tim broke the UP Finals track and field record in the pole vault, a record he held for several years. He was also named an All-State football player his senior year and was part of the basketball team that advanced to the quarterfinals. After graduating, Tim entered the workforce, began working at Drummond Island Yacht Haven. He later worked at Drummond Dolomite Quarry for a couple of years. Tim then returned to the Yacht Haven, where he worked for several more years, until an automobile accident left him unable to continue working. Following the accident, Tim was in a coma for more than a month and remained hospitalized for nearly 2 years before he was able to return home, where his family helped care for him. Tim loved watching sports, could often be found cheering on his favorite teams, the Tigers, the Lions, and Michigan State. Willie Nelson was his favorite musician. He also loved spending time outdoors, especially golfing, snowmobiling, boating, and hunting for birds and deer. Tim is survived by his brother, Blaine and Karen Tischer, his girlfriend, Mary Goodrow, nephew, Blaine, niece, Amy, and great-nephews and great-nieces. Tim was preceded in death by his parents and a brother, Patrick. Services are taking place today at St. Florence Catholic Church on Drummond Island. His final resting place will be at the Drummond Island Cemetery. Memorial contributions can be made in Tim's honor to the Drummond Island Medical Center, St. Jude Children's Research Hospital, and or the charity of your choice. Family Life Funeral Homes in Pickford assisted with arrangements. Timothy Layton Tischer, 75, of Drummond Island, passed away August 8th in Sault Ste. Marie. J. Sutton, 79, of Kinross, passed away peacefully in his sleep at his home August 11th. He led a full life and still had so many plans, no amount of time ever feels like enough. He was born July 20th, 1947. J., or Lynn, to the folks above the bridge, was raised in Raco by J. and Leona Sutton, alongside his five siblings. He graduated from Brimley High School in 1965, had countless fascinating and hilarious stories from his upbringing that he just loved to share. After high school, he joined the Army and was stationed in Germany. J. married Arla Pesola in 1971. He was a lucky man, and he knew it. Together, the couple built a home and a life in South Lyon, on a little patch of paradise where they raised their three daughters. Suffice to say, he was completely gray-haired by his mid-20s. Jay was a hard worker and owned and operated J.L. Sutton Siding and Trim until he retired. Through years of hard work, he was proud to provide for his family and see all three of his daughters through college. Jay could make anything from homemade Barbie dream houses to complete decks, even into his mid-70s. He enjoyed canning with his wife and took pride in a good batch of no-bake cookies and vinegar taffy. He also loved to garden. Jay was an avid University of Michigan sports fan. He and Arla often made their way to Michigan football and basketball games together. He was an avid hunter, but even more than that, had a deep respect for conservation and wildlife rehabilitation. Over the years, Jay rehabilitated countless birds and animals and taught those around him to appreciate the small things in life. Wood ducks would return to his home each spring, filling the dozens of nesting boxes he had built and placed throughout his yard. Jay is survived by his three daughters, Tara and Mike Mann, Corey and Harry Joseph, and Cassie Sutton and Todd, also six grandchildren. He was preceded in death by his beloved wife, Arla May, his parents, and his grandson, Finley. In keeping with his wishes, the family will honor his life privately. No formal services are planned. Arrangements handled by Family Life Funeral Homes. J. Lynn Sutton, 79, of Kinross, passed away peacefully in his home August 11th. Steve

0: Stephen Snyder, 88, of Pelston, passed away August 14th at McLaren Northern Michigan Hospital in Petoskey. Stephen was born March 24, 1938. A mass of Christian burial will take place August 25th at Sacred Heart Catholic Church in Riggsville. Visitation at 10, service 11 a.m. on the 25th. Interment will follow at Sacred Heart Cemetery. Those who wish are asked to consider memorial contributions to the Wounded Warriors Project. A complete obituary is being prepared. Arrangements handled by the Gaylord Community Funeral Home. Stephen J. Snyder, 88, of Pelston, passed away August 14th in Petoskey. Gerald Pilarski, 77, of Grand Lake, passed away at home August 14th. He was born November 4th, 1948. His complete obituary is being prepared. Visitation will be at the Chagnon Funeral Home this Thursday, August 20th, from 4 till 8 p.m. Jerry's funeral service will begin 11 a.m. Friday, August 21st, at the Chagnon Funeral Home, with cremation to follow. Gerald F. Pilarski, 77, of Grand Lake, passed away at home August 14th.
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0: 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A reminder to handle extremely hot weather, prioritize staying hydrated. Keep your core body temperature down and avoid strenuous activity during peak sun hours. Seek out air-conditioned spaces, wear lightweight, loose-fitting clothing, and never leave children or pets in a parked vehicle. As Michigan continues to face increasingly frequent and complex disasters that require coordinated response efforts across all levels of government, Governor Whitmer has declared August Emergency Management Awareness Month. State police, emergency management, and Homeland Security, recognizing the dedicated emergency management professionals who work year-round to help communities prepare for, respond to, and recover from, as well as mitigate disasters. Throughout August, state officials will highlight the critical work of emergency managers and the partnerships that strengthen Michigan's emergency management system. During Emergency Management Awareness Month, state police have launched a new social media conversation series called Ready Michigan. It's launching on Facebook and YouTube platforms. Ready Michigan will feature conversations with emergency management professionals who share their experiences, lessons learned, and insights on how residents can prepare for emergencies. For more information on how to prepare before, during, and after an emergency, visit My Ready and follow on X and Facebook as well. 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

0: 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That's the Daily Healthcare Report. I'm Mike Grisdale, wishing you good day and good health.
1: 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I'm Mike Grisdale. Tigers and Pirates began their series last night in Pittsburgh. Let's get the recap this afternoon from the Detroit Tiger Baseball Radio Network.
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4: Hi, this is Dan Dickerson. Tigers take game one of a three-game series of the Pittsburgh Pirates with kind of a wild 8-5 win over Pittsburgh. Tigers built up an 8-1 lead in this game by scoring two in the first, two in the second. Some wildness from the Pittsburgh bullpen allowed them to score three in the sixth inning to build an 8-1 lead. Lots of good at-bats early. RBI singles from McKinstry and Lee in this game. Torres with a single ahead of a McGonigal home run, his 13th of the year in the second. That made it 4-0 at the time. Wildness from the Pittsburgh bullpen. Bases loaded, walk to Hayu Lee. Scored a run in that 3-run sixth inning. 2-run single for Brett Callahan in his second major league start. Now has 4 RBIs and 6 major league at-bats. Tigers had the 8-1 lead. Framber Valdez was cruising through the first 5 innings of this game. He was one out away from going 6 innings and allowing just 1 unearned run. And then with a man on third and 2 outs, it was walk, walk, bases loaded, double. That runner eventually scored after he came out of the game. His final line, he ends up giving up 5 runs on 5 hits in 5 2/3. Big outs in this game recorded by Summers and Jansen at the back end. Drew Summers with a couple of men out in the 7th inning in a 3-run game. Potential tying run at the plate, and the former Brandon Lau gets Lau on a ground ball. Flores on strikes works a 1-2-3 8th inning with 2 more strikeouts. Kenley Jansen works the 9th inning 1-2-3 with 2 more strikeouts. Good night at the ballpark in Pittsburgh. Tigers win about a final score of 8-5. They improved to 61-64 with a win. Pittsburgh falls to 61-65 with a loss. Game 2 coming up on Tuesday night. Kidder Montero on the mound for the Tigers. Braxton Ashcraft on the mound for the Pirates. 6:40 start. We're on the air at 6:15 on the Detroit Tigers Radio Network.
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0: In other sports, NFL news, Coach Dan Campbell said the Lions had a pretty good practice yesterday in Allen Park. He plans to play a fair amount of starters in Saturday's preseason game against the Commanders. Detroit has one final preseason game after that, August 29th at Indianapolis. The Lions' season opener is September 13th against the Saints. Lions football this season can be heard on our sister station, Classic Rock the Bear, 95.3 FM. College sports. Michigan State University has announced their new athletic director. Spartans are hiring Dan Bartholomew from Western Michigan University. MSU will officially introduce him at a press conference tomorrow. His new role begins August 31st. Bartholomew replaces Jay Batt, who left for Kentucky after just 1 year in East Lansing. Some charity golf tournaments coming up. The 36th annual Rotary Charities Golf Tournament will be a two-person scramble this Friday, August 21st, at the Sheboygan Golf and Country Club. Sheboygan Chiefs hockey program getting ready for the Slapshot Golf Scramble, August 29th, the Sheboygan Golf and Country Club, hosted by the Sheboygan Blue Liners. Call 231-627-4264. And Sheboygan Catholic Alumni and

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2: I'm Beth Fisher. The University of Michigan turns to the South for its 17th president.
3: The Board of Regents has selected C. Sibelle Raver, who is currently provost and vice chancellor for academic affairs at Vanderbilt University. She will succeed Domenico Grasso, who was named U of M's president in May after Kent Siverut, the original pick for the job, withdrew after being diagnosed with brain cancer. Raver, with her PhD in developmental psychology, has served as Vanderbilt's provost since 2021. Just a year ago, the board reappointed her to continue leading the school's academic mission through 2031, citing her work to launch the College of Connected Computing, its first college in four decades, among other projects. Pat Vitale for the Michigan News Network.
2: Michigan unemployment remains above the national rate. Anderson Economic Group says the U.S. unemployment rate declined from 4.3% in May to 4.2% in June, while the Michigan unemployment rate was 5.1% in May. Its data also says that inflation moderated in June to 3.4%, down from 4.1% in May. We're still enjoying summer in Michigan, and for boaters, you're contributing to the state's economy in a big way.
4: And the national economy contributes $230 billion in economic activity, but Michigan is really high on that list with about $11.7 billion in economic activity that supports over 45,000 jobs across the state.
2: Chief Administrative Officer of the National Marine Manufacturers Association, Robert Newsom, says that money comes from boat sales, skis, tubing, fuel, food, fishing gear, and marinas. He says Michigan is one of the top states in the country for boating. Tonight's Mega Millions is $100 million. I'm Beth Fisher for the Michigan News Network.
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8: 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Our guest this time is Steve Kling,

0: new to the area. He's going to be the new athletic director and assistant principal at Sheboygan High School. Welcome.
1: Yeah, thank you. Thank you for having me.
0: All right. When did you get into town?
1: Actually, we just officially got moved in last Saturday. So, I've been back and forth from Manton about 15 times this summer, but we're officially moved in finally. So,
0: all right. How about we have you introduce yourself to the Sheboygan community, what your experience is in education, sports, all that good stuff.
1: Yep. So I was actually a teacher for 17 years. So this will be my 18th year in education. I've coached almost every sport, varsity football, varsity softball, varsity basketball. I've been coaching for 20 plus years. Lots of cool experiences. I most recently just came from Kingsley. Got a state championship there. Volleyball team just won a state championship there. So we kind of have the culture that we're looking for in athletics there. But kind of been all over. I was in Onaway, actually, for 5 years as well. I was the football coach there and did some basketball and other things. But, yeah, I'm excited to be here.
0: So this role you have now, athletic director, that involves a lot of different programs, kids, teachers, parents, all that, but you've got experience in some of that, don't you?
1: Yeah, I mean, I was an athletic director for a year, a long time ago, so I do have that experience, but I think just being around education, coaching, obviously it's a different role, but if you've coached long enough and done those things, you've had to make contact with parents, you've had to have parent meetings, you've had to do all that stuff that I'm going to have to do. I'm just going to have to find my system. Is all.
0: Well, I know any career being organized is a good thing, but being AD, it's essential, right?
1: That's a fact. Yep, and that was kind of this week. I'm trying to get everything into binders and folders and electronics and whatever we got to do. So trying to get myself settled in and get organized as much as I possibly can so there's no huge surprises.
0: Well, I know beginning of school year is exciting for everybody. Sheboygan's got, I think, a pretty well-versed athletic program, a lot of offerings, I think.
1: Yeah, lots of success as well. We've got, you know, in the fall, we've got football, cross-country, cheerleading, volleyball, obviously. And we'll have three volleyball teams this year, freshman team, freshman JV and varsity. We're looking forward to a lot of success this fall. Hope we can bring home some championships.
0: And some pretty nice facilities. We've had upgrades the last couple of years.
1: Yeah, so we've got new gym floor surface in the last couple of years. The fitness center.
0: The bleachers.
1: The fitness center has been redone. That was a huge project, and it's beautiful in there. So the goal is to get a bunch of kids in there this school year so we can get kids bigger, faster, stronger as well. Pickleball courts. Pickleball courts got redone. We got a new track that should be done this week. They're putting the last coating on, I think, Friday. So once that's cured, that should be all done and ready to go. At least they might have to paint it. But so everything, yeah, I mean, the facilities are looking great. We just got to get kids to use them.
0: Talking with Steve Kling, he's the new athletic director and assistant principal at Sheboygan High School. You have a chance to talk with most of the coaching staff?
1: Yeah, I think I've met all the fall coaches for sure, and I met most of the winter coaches through at least a walkthrough or something that I had, but I don't think I've officially met every single one, not all of the sub-varsity coaches, but I've met all the varsity coaches. Everybody's been great. Everybody seems excited for the season and the school year, so we're ready to roll.
0: Steve, when you look at the success of a program, you mentioned championships, but there's got to be some other goals in there that might get you a championship, right?
1: Yeah, and I think buying in is the biggest one to get us there. But there's a lot of goals that I think that I'm going to bring and try to just kind of relay to everybody. But I think we really want our kids to be involved in the community. We need our kids to be there. The community comes to support athletics. The athletics need to go out and support the community, I think. So that's going to be a big focus for me and try to get, obviously it's not going to be every day, but we're going to try to get every program at least somehow some community service project. And I think, you know, once that culture is built, I think then things thrive on their own. But that growth mindset of it's not all about me, and I'm not saying that that's how people think,

0: in general. I think that's how athletics is built. So
1: that old saying, the athletic field or the court is an extension of the classroom. I think you got to buy into that too.
0: That's right? Correct. Yeah. I mean, you gotta make sure you pass your classes. And it's honestly, athletics is just it's a really, oh, what's the word? It's an extension of life. I mean, the lessons that you learn through athletics never leave you. I mean, and anybody that's played athletics knows that. I mean, whether it's, you know, victory, whether it's defeat, whether it's you got to get yourself back up, whatever, you got to pick your opponent up off the ground, whatever it may be, there is something to be learned in every part of athletics. If you're sitting the bench, maybe it's I got to work harder. If you're a starter, maybe it's I have to appreciate my teammates more. Maybe whatever it may be, but there is something to be learned in every aspect of athletics.
1: Life's lessons, no doubt about it. All right, so as we get ready for this new school year, you're also going to be mingling with a lot of the students, dealing with the staff there at the Sheboygan High School, and that's another learning experience, right?
0: this whole thing is going to be a giant learning experience for me, yeah. So there's going to be some patience involved from a lot of people, I think. But, yeah, so, I mean, you know, I've met 100 people already, and I don't remember any of their names, but I'm excited to start working with the staff. I've heard nothing but good things. Obviously, the students, I can't wait to start getting to know the students and having them in the building so we can, and having athletics start up next week. You know, we have a volleyball game on the 19th. Golf has a couple matches next week. So we're excited to have kids back in the building.
1: And also excited to have you in the community. I mean, you've been dealing with the school focus, but being in the community is another thing for your family that they have to learn.
0: Absolutely, yeah. My wife is actually from the Onaway area, so we have some family that direction, but we're happy. We love it up here. Happy to be back and happy to start getting involved in the community.
1: So. All right, Steve. Welcome to Sheboygan. Look forward to working with you during the sports season here on the radio and officiating and all that other good stuff.
0: Awesome. We look forward to everything.
1: We've been talking with Steve Kling, new athletic director and assistant high school principal in Sheboygan. I'm Mike Grisdale, Black Diamond Broadcasting.
2: Big Country Gold. Over the streets of Mackinac, Indian River, and Sheboygan. This afternoon, a chance of showers, maybe a rumble of thunder and a high of 78. West winds around 10. Showers and thunderstorms tonight, becoming clear overnight, low 49. Sunny tomorrow, high 76.
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About that time, my wife walked out, and I could see in her eyes that she had her doubts. But she opened the door and said, "Honey, take me for a spin." 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I could hear everybody laughing for blocks around.

Butter, this is the Cottonmouth in the Psycho Billy Cadillac. Come on, haul. Oh, this is the Cottonmouth, and negatory on the cost of this machine there, Red Rider. You might say I went right up to the factory and picked it up. It's cheaper that way.

0: 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Sheboygan.
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2: USA Radio News, I'm Ron Warner. U.S. Envoy and President Trump's son-in-law, Jared Kushner, says the fate of Gaza is linked to Hamas giving up its weapons.
3: Kushner spoke on Monday.
4: We're very committed to the fact that we have a plan to rebuild Gaza, but we will not allow Gaza to be rebuilt until the demilitarization occurs.
3: The Gaza Strip was left devastated after the war with Israel started following the October the 7th Hamas attacks. A deal that brought most active fighting to a close has been in place, but Kushner, who held talks Monday with Israeli Prime Minister Benjamin Netanyahu, says the Palestinian militant group must fully give up their weapons. He tells Fox News there is a plan to rebuild Gaza, but no one is going to put money into something just to see it taken over by terrorists or blown up again. Kushner adds that if Hamas doesn't follow through, it'll be clear they aren't serious about peace, and Israel will have a lot more support to go and finish the job in the appropriate way. I'm Mark Mayfield.
2: The world's second largest beef producer is closing facilities, citing an historic cattle shortage. Tyson Foods blames a drought, which experts in Texas say is playing a huge role.
5: Mother Nature's a big part of this. We've had a series of these droughts over the last number of years.
2: David Anderson at Texas A&M says the good news is that it's turning around. Ranchers in Texas are holding back female cows so they can grow the herd instead of being turned into steaks. But he says it's slow. Eight construction workers renovating an old brewery in Belgium uncovered a hidden fortune worth about $10.5 million. The crew found roughly 40 gold bars and 4,000 gold sovereign coins buried in the building's foundation. A part-time construction worker made the discovery, initially thinking the coins were worth about €1 each. Police now have the gold in a secure location while investigating its history and potential claimants. From America's News Network, USA Radio News.
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1: A New York State judge is pushing back Luigi Mangione's state trial, originally set for September, following his federal guilty plea.
2: Judge Gregory Caro gave the Manhattan District Attorney's Office until October 9th to respond to a motion from defense attorneys to dismiss the state murder indictment, arguing a violation of New York's double jeopardy laws. Under state law, a person cannot be charged for the same crime twice. This past Friday, Mangione pleaded guilty to federal stalking charges related to the shooting death of UnitedHealthcare CEO Brian Thompson. His next appearance in state court is scheduled for December 10th, while his sentencing date in the federal case is just over a week later on December 18th. In New York, I'm Lizzie Radabali.
1: A skin expert is weighing in on how to protect yourself properly from the sun.
3: Dr. Megan Skiba with Arizona University and Arizona Cancer Center Skin Cancer Institute recommends broad-spectrum sunscreens that have at least an SPF 30 rating.
4: So while a sunburn is temporary, your skin will heal. The damage is there long-term in the DNA, and the repeated exposure of sunburns and that change to DNA is what can cause the precancerous skin cancer lesions, as well as ultimately skin cancers.
3: She says people should apply sunscreen even when it's cloudy or if you're in a vehicle, because it's still possible to get burned in those situations. She says one of the biggest myths on social media right now is that drinking or applying blended fruits and vegetables will result in an internal sunscreen. I'm Tammy Trujillo.
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7: For Sheboygan, Indian River, and the Straits of Mackinac this afternoon, a chance of showers and thunder. High around 78, west winds around 10. Showers and thunderstorms tonight, becoming clear overnight, low 49. Sunny Wednesday and high 76. Sunny Thursday, high 79. Showers, maybe a thunderstorm on Friday, high 78. A look into Saturday, a chance of showers, high 76. That's your forecast. I'm Tim O'Brien.

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2: I'm Beth Fisher. The University of Michigan has chosen its next president, the 17th in the school's history.
3: The school is turning to Vanderbilt University for its next leader. See Sibel Raver, who is currently provost and vice chancellor for academic affairs there. She will succeed Domenico Grasso, who was named U of M's president in May after Kent Siverud, the original pick for the job, withdrew after being diagnosed with a form of brain cancer. The U of M Board of Regents started a national search for its next president in May. Raver earned her PhD in developmental psychology from Yale University. She has served as Vanderbilt's provost since 2021. Prior to that, she was a deputy provost at New York University and held faculty roles at the University of Chicago and Cornell. Pat Vitale for the Michigan News Network.
2: A new lawsuit's been filed against Apple in Southeast Michigan, accusing the company of failing to protect people being stalked with AirTags. The suit was filed Monday and lists a Madison Heights resident and a Birmingham resident as the plaintiffs. The lawsuit claims that Apple knew the AirTags could and would be bought to track and abuse others. It also claims that the tech giant didn't put in the safeguards needed before the product was released in 2021. Political spending in Michigan might be getting a huge overhaul.
4: First, they got the signatures. Now they have the ballot language set and approved by the Board of State Canvassers. Michiganders for Money Out of Politics proposal would bar political spending by large utility companies and corporations that hold or seek large state contracts. And during the meeting, Nicholas Pidgeon also praised the initiative.
5: Clear that Michiganders care deeply about the impact money has on politics, and they deserve to have a fair vote in November. And I just think that we're one step closer to that.
4: There is a chance this becomes law before a vote on the November ballot. Both the House and Senate, though, could approve it now if they wanted. Ryan Recker for the Michigan News Network.
2: I'm Beth Fisher for the Michigan News Network.
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1: USA Radio News, I'm Ron Warner. President Trump wants to scale back joint military exercises with South Korea following Seoul's refusal to join the fight against Iran.
2: In a Truth Social

0: Post touting his very good relationship with North Korean leader Kim Jong-un, President Trump said military exercises with South Korea are, quote, totally inappropriate and hostile. Trump said North Korea's Kim has been, quote, unthreatening and respectful, unquote, throughout his presidency. President Trump claims South Korea rejected his offer to join in on the denuclearization of Iran. I'm Rory O'Neill.
1: Comedian Rosie O'Donnell made veiled swipes at President Trump last night as guest host on Jimmy Kimmel Live. Michael Kastner reports.
2: If you thought the president hated Jimmy Kimmel Live when it was hosted by Jimmy Kimmel, buckle up, people, buckle up.
3: O'Donnell, who moved to Ireland after Trump's 2024 election win, said she decided to go to a place where people are driven to drink regardless of who's running their country. She actually never mentioned Trump by name and mostly just talked about enjoying life in Ireland. At the end of her monologue, she added, you know, right now he's in the White House crying because I haven't mentioned him.
1: An historic NASA spacewalk today to replace a failed antenna on the International Space Station.
4: Out for a spacewalk, NASA astronaut Anil Menon and European Space Agency astronaut Sophie Adonneau, the first French woman to walk in space.
5: I'll start off, Sophie, okay?
6: Yeah.
5: I see one green light. I see your four lights, our headlamps are on, just confirming that for you.
6: I'll take my anxiety for you, that's true.
4: The astronauts are replacing a space-to-ground antenna that NASA uses to transmit data, enabling high-speed communications between mission control and the space station. I'm Karen Curtis.
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1: President Trump is slamming a Georgia senator after the Democrat made some pointed remarks about the president. Mark Mayfield explains.
8: While speaking from the Oval Office, Trump was asked about John Ossoff, accusing him of wanting to build a ballroom and travel with his longtime aide Natalie Harp rather than do his job.
9: You mean Pee Wee Herman? Pee Wee Herman lookalike? No, I would much rather do other things. We're building a great facility here.
8: Trump again said the ballroom is necessary for national security reasons. The Trump administration filed an emergency request with the Supreme Court to overrule a lower court's injunction that halted construction on the ballroom project.
1: The Justice Department is asking a federal appeals court to reinstate criminal charges against Kilmar Albrego Garcia, a native of El Salvador the Trump administration admits it accidentally deported last year.
10: Earlier this year, a federal judge dismissed an indictment against Albrego Garcia for allegedly smuggling immigrants into the U.S. The judge ruled that the Justice Department was acting vindictively due to Albrego Garcia's attempts to fight his wrongful deportation that landed him in a high-security prison in El Salvador. The DOJ is now arguing that indictment was wrongfully dismissed because the judge made the call based on subjective assessments of the department's motivations. Meanwhile, a judge has also temporarily blocked the federal government's effort to deport Abrego Garcia to the African nation of Liberia. I'm Tammy Trujillo.
1: I'm Ron Warner, USA Radio News.
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11: Big Country Gold. Or Sheboygan, Indian River, and the Straits of Mackinac this afternoon, a chance of showers and thunder. High around 78, west winds around 10. Showers and thunderstorms tonight, becoming clear overnight, low 49.
12: Sunny Wednesday and high 76. Sunny Thursday,

0: 79. Showers may be a thunderstorm on Friday, high 78. A look into Saturday, a chance of showers, high 76. That's your forecast. I'm Tim O'Brien.
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5: After beating the Pirates 8-5 in the series opener last night, the Tigers are right back in action tonight at PNC Park. Kader Montero gets the start in today's game for Detroit. He will go against Braxton Ashcraft for Pittsburgh. Montero has a 3.22 ERA this season and is coming off 6 1/3 scoreless innings against the Guardians in his last start. For the Pirates, Ashcraft is a sophomore right-hander who holds a 3.88 earned run average this year. His strikeout-to-walk ratio is much improved in year two in the league as he has 155 Ks and 33 walks in 141 innings. First pitch is at 6:40 tonight as the Tigers look for their 8th straight road series victory with a win. And in the NFL today, Roger Goodell all but guaranteed there will be an NFL franchise in the future that calls somewhere overseas home. In an interview with German broadcaster NTV Sport, Goodell said, quote, "At some point there will be NFL teams outside the USA. I have no doubt that this will happen one day," unquote. I'm Brendan Shabath for the Michigan News Network.
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1: Big John. 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
2: Every morning at the mine, you could see him arrive. 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

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And if you spoke at all, you just said hi to Big John. Somebody said he came from New Orleans, where he got in a fight over a Cajun queen and a crashing blow from a huge right hand sent a Louisiana fella to the promised land.

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The crack of the bat, the roar of the crowd. The Tigers on WCBY, Big Country Gold. 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

0: Big Country Gold salutes the tip of the mitt. A great place to be.
1: The Michigan News Network.
2: I'm Tony Ortiz. Michigan's economy is holding steady, although the state's unemployment rate continues to outpace the national average. A new report released by the Anderson Economic Group tackles the factors behind everything from the unemployment rate to mortgage rates to consumer sentiment and much more. The group's Tyler Thiel says private sector jobs are seeing some growth, but it's minimal.
3: We're just still not really making progress in cutting that number to be lower. Private sector jobs, I guess you could say there's a somewhat upward trend since the Great Recession, but when you look at it modeled and see all of the data in a chart together, you see that the line is presenting stagnation.
2: Officials at the University of Michigan have made a decision on who will be the school's next president. The Board of Regents has chosen Dr. Cybell Raver, who's currently provost and vice chancellor for academic affairs at Vanderbilt University, to become the school's 17th president. Regent Mark Bernstein led the search and said that Dr. Raver checked all of the boxes that the search committee wanted out of their choice for president.
4: She was at NYU. She was on the faculty at the University of Chicago and Cornell University. She did her PhD at Yale. She was a financial aid, a scholarship student at Harvard. She has also been one of the most transformative, innovative leaders in higher education. And that's exactly what we're looking for at the University of Michigan.
2: Dr. Raver will succeed Domenico Grasso, who was named U of M's president in May, after Ken Severud, the original pick for the job, withdrew after being diagnosed with brain cancer. Her term will begin on December 1st. Officials at AAA say speeding has become too normalized. A new survey reveals that many drivers consider going 10 miles over the posted speed limit acceptable. Nearly half of drivers believe keeping up with traffic is safer than obeying the speed limit. Now, according to the National Highway Traffic Safety Administration, speeding was a factor in 30% of traffic deaths in 2024. I'm Tony Ortiz for the Michigan News Network.
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4: This is Mike Avery with another Outdoor Magazine Minute. Giant lake sturgeon were in danger of extinction at one time in Michigan. Now Jim Felgenauer says they're a great target for anglers.
5: Multiple fish days. The best morning I've heard of was a Saturday morning, daylight hours. A friend of mine went out. They fished from 9 till about 12:30 during the day, landed 13 fish.
4: More after this from Jay's Sporting Goods.
6: Once again, summer is flying by, which means cooler temps are on the way and whitetails are on our minds. It's time to prepare for deer season by planting those food plots, deploying your trail cams, and hanging that new stand. At Jay's Sporting Goods, we've got the gear to help you create an epic hunting season, along with the folks who have the knowledge.

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4: Over the Straits of Mackinac, Indian River, and Sheboygan. This afternoon, a chance of showers, maybe a rumble of thunder, and a high of 78. West winds around 10. Showers and thunderstorms tonight, becoming clear overnight, low 49. Sunny tomorrow, high 76.
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I've had my share of life's ups and downs, but fate's been kind, the downs have been few.

Cause you're the best thing that ever happened to me. 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
2: According to Sportico, the average NFL franchise is now worth $9.34 billion, a 31% jump from a year ago, the biggest annual increase in at least a decade. The Dallas Cowboys remain the league's most valuable team at $15.5 billion, followed by the Rams and Giants. Sportico says soaring media rights revenue, strong demand from investors, and record-setting team sales are fueling the surge. Altogether, the NFL's 32 franchises are now valued at nearly $300 billion. I'm Monica Nelson.
1: Jeannie Buss's attorney says she's not allowing her family to sell their 7.8% stake in the Los Angeles Lakers to the new majority owners.
3: Multiple reports say Buss, the team's governor, believes any family vote to sell their shares is invalid without approval from the trustees in the Buss family. The six Buss siblings inherited ownership of the Lakers after their father, Jerry Buss, died in 2013. Ex-Disney CEO Bob Iger and venture capitalist Josh Kushner already agreed to by Mark Walters.

0: Controlling stake in the Lakers. Jeannie Buss, who remained the Lakers governor despite Walters' purchase of the team, would no longer be eligible to serve on the board if the Buss family sells its shares. I'm Tammy Trujillo.
1: New York City's council is holding a hearing this afternoon on Mayor Zoran Mamdani's controversial second home tax.
2: A group of New Yorkers are arguing in the lawsuit that the city botched the rollout of the new tax that hits non-resident New Yorkers who have a second home in the city worth more than $5 million. The suit also claims Mamdani officials did not narrow down the number of properties that qualify for this tax before publishing data on a website. Mayor Mamdani's reaction?
3: We are confident in our position, and that is a confidence coming from both the legality of the city's actions as well as the importance of a surcharge on secondary homes.
2: In New York, I'm Scott Pringle.
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1: House Democratic Leader Hakeem Jeffries says Democratic Socialists of America members could be part of the Democratic Party's Congressional Caucus if they win their elections in November. Jeffries says he doesn't support the DSA agenda and opposes defunding the police, open borders, and abolishing the Senate. But he says the Democratic Caucus will be broad enough to include elected members with differing views. President Trump is calling on senators to vote on a bill that would make daylight savings time permanent.
6: In a post on Truth Social, Trump wrote that more sun later in the day is better, including for fighting crime. The president also said changing clocks and watches twice yearly causes disruption and chaos. The bill proposes making daylight saving time the permanent standard time nationwide. The House approved the legislation last month. I'm Mark Mayfield.
1: Some 97,000 Northwest Indiana NIPSCO customers remain in the dark after recent storms. Perry Williams has more.
7: The utility hopes to restore electricity to everyone by Friday. This Gary resident has been without power since last Tuesday.
8: I don't have a generator because I was nervous about the fire with the gas. So just been using ice, little camping gear with batteries in it, and just go old school.
7: Indiana Governor Mike Braun announced $5,000 grants to help storm victims across the state. The funds can be used for food and clothing.
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9: 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I just want to warn you, traffic is tough out there.
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13: For Sheboygan, Indian River, and the Straits of Mackinac this afternoon, a chance of showers and thunder. High around 78, west winds around 10. Showers and thunderstorms tonight, becoming clear overnight, low 49. Sunny Wednesday and high 76. Sunny Thursday, high 79. Showers, maybe a thunderstorm on Friday, high 78. A look into Saturday, a chance of showers, high 76. That's your forecast. I'm Tim O'Brien.
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2: I'm Tony Ortiz. The University of Michigan has chosen its next president. The school is turning to Vanderbilt University for its next leader. That choice, Dr. Cybele Raver, who's currently provost and vice chancellor for academic affairs there. Dr. Raver earned her Ph.D. in developmental psychology from Yale University. She has served as Vanderbilt's provost since 2021. As parents get their kids ready to go back to school, state officials say they aren't changing their vaccine recommendations. Just last week, President Donald Trump signed an executive order to promote his own vaccine recommendation that would space out vaccines for children. The Michigan Department of Health and Human Services says there's no new data to support this, and they will continue to stand behind the current recommendations. They will still recommend having the vaccines together, as well as the combination of the MMR vaccine for measles, mumps, and rubella. Some of us can admit that we don't always abide by the speed limit, but how far over is appropriate?
3: A new study out today from AAA says most drivers believe going up to 10 miles per hour over the speed limit is acceptable, and almost half of drivers think it's safer to keep up with traffic than obey the speed limit. Some drivers I'm talking to think that 10 over is appropriate. Others think that's too fast, like Stacy from Southfield.
4: It's dangerous. Somebody can really get hurt if you're going a few miles over, okay, 1 to 2, but 10, that can cause a little damage, I think.
3: The National Highway Traffic Safety Administration says in 2024, 30% of deadly crashes were caused by speeding. Luke Sloan for the Michigan News Network.
2: A coal plant in West Michigan will remain open after another order from the Department of Energy. The J.H. Campbell plant in West Olive, south of Grand Haven, was set to close more than a year ago, but federal orders to keep it operational have now been extended until mid-November. Attorney General Dana Nessel says she plans to challenge that order. I'm Tony Ortiz for the Michigan News Network.
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0: Over the Straits of Mackinac, Indian River, and Sheboygan. This afternoon, a chance of showers, maybe a rumble of thunder, and a high of 78. West winds around 10. Showers and thunderstorms tonight, becoming clear overnight, low 49. Sunny tomorrow, high 76.
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0: Serving Sheboygan and the Straits area for 70 years. 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Sheboygan!
1: USA Radio News, I'm Ron Warner. Gas prices are holding steady following the expiration of a 60-day memorandum of understanding between the U.S. and Iran. More from Mark Mayfield.
2: AAA puts today's national average at $4.06 a gallon. That's a nickel higher than a week ago, but it hasn't budged since yesterday. Prices at the pump have shot up since the start of the war back in February, with the effective closure of the Strait of Hormuz not helping the situation at all. Speaking late last week in New York, President Trump suggested that paying a tiny little bit more for your gasoline is worth it if it means Iran cannot develop a nuclear weapon.
1: Love is in the air at the Oregon Zoo, but apparently nobody told the red pandas.
3: Endangered red pandas Lou and Inoki have been sharing a habitat since late June, but their first date was a snooze. Inoki slept through most of the meeting, which may not be a red flag since red pandas spend about two-thirds of their day napping. Now the pair's been spotted relaxing together in the same tree. Keepers hope sparks eventually fly. With fewer than 10,000 red pandas believed to remain in the wild, every potential cub does count. For now, Lou and Inoki appear to be following the red panda dating strategy. Take it slow, share a tree, and sleep on it. I'm Monica Nelson.
1: A Georgia data center task force gets approval.
4: Atlanta's Utilities Committee has approved a proposal for a 23-member task force to study the potential impacts of data centers on residents, utilities, and neighborhoods. The task force would investigate issues such as electricity and water costs, water supply, noise levels, and grid capacity. Data centers have become a contentious issue in Georgia, with concerns about infrastructure demands and effects prompting some local governments to halt approvals for new facilities. Fox 5 Atlanta reports the proposed task force aims to examine these concerns and determine how the city should approach future data center development. I'm Thomas Cage.
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1: One New York City lawmaker is making headlines for suggesting that shoplifting should be legalized.
6: State Assembly member Emily Gallagher from Brooklyn says people who shoplift items for hygienic purposes should be in the clear. Not every New Yorker agrees.
7: That's totally inappropriate. There needs to be accountability. People need to be held accountable.
8: I don't hijack or, you know, shoplift my personal things, so why should they?
9: I'm not saying it's right, but, you know, pay them more.
6: Gallagher's comments come after spending 4 days of tracking arraignments, saying a majority of them are misdemeanor offenses that include someone stealing toothpaste or soap. She says she's going to keep pushing for punishment that focuses on treatment, not jail. In New York, I'm Natalie Migliori.
1: Disney is suing the FCC, accusing the Trump administration of waging a retaliatory campaign against its ABC network. Scott Pringle reports.
10: The broadcast network's lawsuit is looking to stop the FCC from moving forward with early broadcast renewal proceedings for several ABC stations. These proceedings started a little after President Trump criticized the network over a joke late-night host Jimmy Kimmel told about First Lady Melania Trump. The lawsuit specifically mentions a social media post from the president complaining about Kimmel and asking if the broadcast licenses should be terminated. The FCC says it has concerns over Disney's diversity, equity, and inclusion practices as a reason for the early renewal process.
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2: For Sheboygan, Indian River, and the Straits of Mackinac this afternoon, a chance of showers and thunder. High around 78, west winds around 10. Showers and thunderstorms tonight, becoming clear overnight, low 49. Sunny Wednesday and high 76. Sunny Thursday, high 79. Showers, maybe a thunderstorm on Friday, high 78. A look into Saturday, a chance of showers, high 76. That's your forecast. I'm Tim O'Brien.
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2: I'm Tony Ortiz. Officials at the University of Michigan have chosen their next president.
3: The school is turning to Vanderbilt University for its next leader. See Sibel Raver, who is currently provost and vice chancellor for academic affairs there. She will succeed Domenico Grasso, who was named U of M's president in May after Kent Siverud, the original pick for the job, withdrew after being diagnosed with a form of brain cancer. The U of M Board of Regents started a national search for its next president in May. Raver earned her PhD in developmental psychology from Yale University. She has served as Vanderbilt's provost since 2021. Prior to that, she was a deputy provost at New York University and held faculty roles at the University of Chicago and Cornell. Pat Vitale for the Michigan News Network.
2: Michigan State Police say they've arrested a man who allegedly put a tracking device in a woman's car after he worked on it. The woman, who lives near Cadillac, reported back in February that she believed that she was being tracked by a GPS device. Investigators say the woman hired 49-year-old Jason Genema to install modifications on her car, but afterwards she began receiving alerts on her phone that the GPS device was within her proximity. Police found a tracking device and arrested Genema. He was charged with placing a device without consent. The state of Michigan is honoring a Detroit firefighter who died in the line of duty. Governor Gretchen Whitmer has ordered all U.S. and Michigan flags to be lowered to half-staff today to honor Patrick Trout, a 12-year veteran of the department. He died on January 5th. We're still enjoying summer here in Michigan, and for boaters, you are contributing to the state's economy in a big way.
4: In the national economy, boating contributes $230 billion in economic activity, but Michigan is really high on that list with about $11.7 billion. An economic activity that supports over 45,000 jobs across the state.
2: That's Robert Newsom with the National Marine Manufacturers Association.

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4: For the Straits of Mackinac, Indian River, and Sheboygan, showers and thunderstorms tonight. Becoming clear overnight, low 49. Sunny skies tomorrow, high 76. Sunny Thursday, high 79.
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I must have left you 100 times, but you don't know that. 'Cause I was afraid I'd be ashamed, that you'd laugh when you found out just how far it went. But you didn't, and you don't. I know you ain't gonna ever love me. And someday I'll go, but I'm not ready yet.

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2: USA Radio News, I'm Ron Warner. A federal judge is telling the Trump administration that it cannot block the proposed move of FBI headquarters from Washington, D.C. to Maryland.
3: The General Services Administration announced a plan to build the FBI's new headquarters in Greenbelt in 2023. The Trump administration tried to derail those plans last year, deciding that the agency would remain in D.C. and move into the Ronald Reagan Building. Maryland officials sued over the decision, and a U.S. District Court ruled on Monday that the administration violated federal law by altering a project already approved by Congress. I'm Tammy Trujillo.
2: Acting Navy Secretary Hung Cao is pushing back against reports of poor conditions aboard the USS Abraham Lincoln, calling some media coverage dishonest. Cao says sailors have faced a demanding 266-day deployment, but no meals were missed and mental health cases were treated. He says the crew is tired, but remains mission ready. The Navy is sending the USS George Washington to relieve the Lincoln. House Democratic Leader Hakeem Jeffries says Democratic Socialists of America members could be part of the Democratic Party's congressional caucus if they win their elections in November. Jeffries says he doesn't support the DSA agenda and opposes defunding the police, open borders, and abolishing the Senate. But he says the Democratic caucus will be broad enough to include elected members with differing views. Pending home sales fell more than expected in July. Monica Nelson reports.
4: The National Association of Realtors says the number of homes under contract for sale dropped to its lowest level since January of 2026. The group's chief economist says the highest mortgage rates of the year hit in the middle of summer, putting a damper on contract signings. He also noted home prices are at record highs, so houses are sitting on the market longer. Pending home sales decreased 2.3% in July and 2.2% on a yearly basis.
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2: U.S. Envoy and President Trump's son-in-law, Jared Kushner, says the fate of Gaza is linked to Hamas giving up its weapons.
6: Kushner spoke on Monday.
7: We're very committed to the fact that we have a plan to rebuild Gaza, but we will not allow Gaza to be rebuilt until the demilitarization occurs.
6: The Gaza Strip was left devastated after the war with Israel started following the October the 7th Hamas attacks. A deal that brought most active fighting to a close has been in place, but Kushner, who held talks Monday with Israeli Prime Minister Benjamin Netanyahu, says the Palestinian militant group must fully give up their weapons. He tells Fox News there is a plan to rebuild Gaza, but no one is going to put money into something just to see it taken over by terrorists or blown up again. Kushner adds that if Hamas doesn't follow through, it'll be clear they aren't serious about peace, and Israel will have a lot more support to go and finish the job in the appropriate way. I'm Mark Mayfield.
2: The House Ethics Committee has confirmed it is investigating Democratic Representative Jimmy Gomez of California for alleged sexual misconduct.
8: The committee says it's reviewing claims that Gomez may have acted inappropriately with a House staffer. The committee did say that opening an investigation does not mean Gomez broke any rules. The investigation began after reports claimed Gomez was seen kissing a younger aide in 2023. More allegations surfaced during the committee's review. And today, Gomez admitted to mistakes but denies breaking any laws or rules. I'm Dina Kodiak.
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10: WCBY News, I'm Mike Grisdale. In Lansing, for a second time, the Board of State Canvassers did not approve the recall petition submitted against Antrim County Clerk Victoria Bishop. In June, the Michigan Bureau of Elections

0: suspended Bishop's access to the qualified voter file, alleging actions that exceeded the authority of a county clerk under state law. Sponsors of the recall petition say they revised the language after the board said some changes were needed. But the board chair says they weren't specific enough. The recall group disagrees and says they're not going away. Today and tomorrow in the Eastern Upper Peninsula, multiple federal, state, tribal, and local partners are participating in an exercise in Mackinac County involving Little Bear East Arena and the Cut River Bridge. This will focus on environmental protection and emergency response. The public may see response equipment deployed and other activity near Cut River, including non-toxic dye visible in the water along US 2. The primary purpose of the event is to enforce preparedness and response capabilities among regional partners. In southern Sheboygan County, it's been a 1 week now of drawing down the water at Roberts Lake, and spots of land are peeking out. The water drawdown is so crews can replace the dam with a bottomless box culvert. The DNR says they've been in communication with the Save Roberts and Cochran Lakes groups about the future of the lake. Sheboygan County has also expressed interest in retaining Robert Lake's water levels. However, to do anything to the lake, the community and county must complete lots of official paperwork. Materials would have to be purchased and permits would have to be applied for. Then the county would also have to assume responsibility for management and eventually decommission of the structure in the future. A member from the Save Roberts and Cochran Lakes Facebook page says they are fundraising now to help put in a creek bed structure to retain the lake levels. In Sault Ste. Marie, Lake Superior State University has announced plans to transition operations of the campus-based healthcare center to Alcona Health, ensuring continued access to quality healthcare services for students and the surrounding community. The transition actually began July 27th and will take place over 100 days. Current health care center staff in the Sioux will remain in place throughout the transition and will have the opportunity to join Alcona Health. The 2026 Alpena County Fair is underway this week. For more information, visit alpenafair.org. Emmett Charlevoix County Fair is next week in Petoskey, and the Chippewa County Fair begins August 30th in Kinross. Some other events coming up this week. All retired school personnel in the Sheboygan area are invited to attend a lunch meeting of the MEA Retired Group, Thursday, August 20th, 12 noon at the Sheboygan Sand Road Senior Center. They'll have a presentation on the effects of the Black Lake flood. You can RSVP for lunch, 231-290-3337. Art Vision Sheboygan will have an art sale benefit this Thursday, August 20th, 4 till 8 p.m. at Hive North, downtown Sheboygan. The art selection will include paintings, pottery, and weavings. There will also be appetizers to enjoy. Proceeds from the sale will go towards Art Vision projects. The Good Heart Artistry Residency will be hosting the third annual Tunnel of Trees Art Trail this Saturday, August 22nd, 10 till 5, with more than 80 artists at 32 locations along the M119 corridor between Harbor Springs and Cross Village. And it's just about time for the Sheboygan County Humane Society's annual garage sale, August 28th and 29th at the Sheboygan Fairgrounds. The date for donation drop-off is August 26th from 10 a.m. till 3 p.m. Those interested in volunteering can show up at the fairgrounds Monday, August 24th. There's more details at SheboyganHumaneSociety.org. Tonight's Mega Millions jackpot worth $100 million. Stay tuned later this hour, another edition of Community Perspective, right here on Big Country Gold.
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4: Weather.
3: For Sheboygan, Indian River, and the Straits of Mackinac, showers and rumbles of thunder tonight.

0: becoming clear overnight, low 49. Sunny skies tomorrow, Wednesday's high 76. A sunny day Thursday, high 79. Showers, maybe a rumble of thunder Friday, and high 78. A chance of shower Saturday, high 76. That's your forecast. I'm Tim O'Brien.
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2: 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Sheboygan Compassionate Ministries will have their back-to-school giveaway Saturday, August 22nd, 11 a.m. till 1 p.m., and that's at the Church of the Nazarene on Court Street in Sheboygan. It's open to all students in the Sheboygan County area. The event includes backpacks, supplies, haircuts, games, and lunch. 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The annual CPR Parish Festival is coming up Sunday, August 23rd, Sacred Heart Church in Riggsville. It includes the world-famous chicken beef dinner, bingo, and raffles. The public is welcome. Sheboygan Area Public Library is having an ice cream social August 26th to celebrate 20 years in the new building. It goes from 6 till 7:30 p.m., includes live music by Dale Rieger and entertainment by Lord of the Gourd. The public is welcome. That's at the library at 100 South Bailey Street in Sheboygan, August 26th. Northland Players present their summer production of Steel Magnolias at the Sheboygan Opera House, August 28th, 29th, and 30th. 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Rendezvous at the Straits Powwow and Indigenous Art Show will be in St. Ignace, August 28th through the 30th. Corvette Crossroads Auto Show, 37th annual event, will be in Mackinac City, August 29th from 9 a.m. till 3 p.m. at the Crossings. It also includes a parade afterwards through town and across the Mackinac Bridge. All retired Sheboygan Area School staff is invited to help celebrate retirement on the first day of school. That'll be September 8th, 12 noon at Mulligan's, downtown Sheboygan. Save the date for the annual Tap into the Trails in Sheboygan, September 19th. The Sheboygan Area Visitors Bureau invites everyone to participate and celebrate the beautiful trail systems in Sheboygan County. There's more information at sheboygan.com. And a reminder, the Sheboygan Farmers Market now open every Wednesday and Saturday, 8 a.m. till 1 p.m., downtown Festival Square, through the end of October. 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
4: After beating the Pirates 8-5 in the series opener last night, the Tigers are right back in action tonight at PNC Park. Cater Montero gets the start in today's game for Detroit. He will go against Braxton Ashcraft for Pittsburgh. Montero has a 3.22 ERA this season and is coming off 6 1/3 scoreless innings against the Guardians in his last start. For the Pirates, Ashcraft is a sophomore right-hander who holds a 3.88 earned run average this year. His strikeout-to-walk ratio is much improved in year two in the league as he has 155 Ks and 33 walks in 141. Innings. First pitch is at 6:40 tonight as the Tigers look for their eighth straight road series victory with a win. And in the NFL today, Roger Goodell all but guaranteed there will be an NFL franchise in the future that calls somewhere overseas home. In an interview with German broadcaster NTV Sport, Goodell said, quote, "At some point there will be NFL teams outside the USA. I have no doubt that this will happen one day," unquote. I'm Brendan Shabath for the Michigan

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3: Now, let's just talk about what we can bring for dessert.
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1: The Michigan News Network.
2: I'm Tony Ortiz. Michigan's economy is holding steady, although the state's unemployment rate continues to outpace the national average. A new report released by the Anderson Economic Group tackles the factors behind everything from the unemployment rate to mortgage rates to consumer sentiment and much more. The group's Tyler Thiel says private sector jobs are seeing some growth, but it's minimal.
3: We're just still not really making progress in cutting that number to be lower. Private sector jobs, I guess you could say there's a somewhat upward trend since the Great Recession, but when you look at it modeled and see all of the data in a chart together, you see that the line is presenting stagnation.
2: Officials at the University of Michigan have made a decision on who will be the school's next president. The Board of Regents has chosen Dr. Cybell Raver, who's currently provost and vice chancellor for academic affairs at Vanderbilt University, to become the school's 17th president. Regent Mark Bernstein led the search and said that Dr. Raver checked all of the boxes that the search committee wanted out of their choice for president.
4: She was at NYU. She was on the faculty at the University of Chicago and Cornell University. She did her PhD at Yale. She was a financial aid, a scholarship student at Harvard. She has also been one of the most transformative, innovative leaders in higher education. And that's exactly what we're looking for at the University of Michigan.
2: Dr. Raver will succeed Domenico Grasso, who was named U of M's president in May, after Ken Severud, the original pick for the job, withdrew after being diagnosed with brain cancer. Her term will begin on December 1st. Officials at AAA say speeding has become too normalized. A new survey reveals that many drivers consider going 10 miles over the posted speed limit acceptable. Nearly half of drivers believe keeping up with traffic is safer than obeying the speed limit. Now, according to the National Highway Traffic Safety Administration, speeding was a factor in 30% of traffic deaths in 2024. I'm Tony Ortiz for the Michigan News Network.
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3: Black Diamond Broadcasting, Mike Grisdale, our special guest in the studio, Lee Fasu. He's an artist that has been performing an awful lot around northern Michigan and also getting some other attention. I want to talk first about your busy summer schedule. I know that it's a busy time in northern Michigan. You got a lot of opportunities. It's almost every night of the week now.
4: Yeah, it's really gotten busy. I feel very blessed to have that. Sometimes I think I'm a glutton for punishment, though, because days like today, coming in after playing all night, you get like 4 hours of sleep and you're waking up early at 6 the next morning to get ready for the next day. So, yeah, it's we got a lot going on.
3: Well, you've got this individual career. I know you've got a band you work with sometimes.
4: That's right, yeah.
3: Keeping that all together.
4: Absolutely. So by day, industry rep, helping take care of local businesses, and then by night, playing music, either solo or with a bunch of my friends. The Whiskey Wranglers is the name of the band. We have a really good time playing classic country.
3: Yeah, so your home base, Indian River area. How long have you been in northern Michigan?
4: So we moved up here 9 years ago. From North Carolina. My wife is originally from the area and from Indian River, and she just had a desire to come back home, so we prayed over it, and thanks to the good Lord, we were able to get up here pretty easy.
3: So you've got an opportunity to open for Travis Tritt. That's August 26th in Petoskey at the Emmett Charlevoix County Fair. That's got to give you a little goosebumps, I would think.
4: Oh, goosebumps is an understatement. Growing up in the 90s and 2000s, Travis Tritt was huge, and he played a big role in what I do. And I just, when I found out about that, I'm not going to lie, I had to pull over to the side of the road. I actually shed a couple of tears over that. It was like this full circle moment. So that's the pinnacle.

0: What you do is you have to submit your body of work for that from the previous year. So any songs you released, you submit that. And it's all graded by industry professionals in Nashville. So to have the opportunity to have not one, not two, but three nominations was a complete shock. I'd still like to go and just make sure who these people are and make sure they're listening to the same stuff. But I'm so grateful to have that opportunity with so many folks who apply. I think they said this year there were about 100,000, maybe just a little north of 100,000 applicants. So we feel very blessed to have that opportunity.
1: So will you get to go to the Grand Ole Opry for this?
0: Oh, we are definitely going. Yep, we have our tickets already, and we're ready to head down there for the award ceremony.
1: We're talking with Lee Fasu. He is a local musician who's got a lot of attention lately and keeps very, very busy. And how did you get start in this this career?
0: Well, music has always just been a part of my life. My mother, she used to always joke that I was singing before I could speak. And with her being involved in our church music programs and my grandmother being involved in our church music programs, it was only natural that I would get into there. So that's where I got my start with music. Writing songs started about middle school, high school. And from there, I just had this desire that this is something I need to do. Just write what's on my heart and keep going. I was very fortunate and blessed to have some doors open when I was younger with some opportunities with Red Bull Music Labs. And then when I moved to Northern Michigan, just met the most incredible music community who had so much knowledge, so much talent, so much willingness to help that they were able to help give me that jolt that I needed to start recording and start putting the music out there.
1: So speaking of recording, I understand you're going to be releasing some music later this year. Can you tell us about that?
0: I can. Yeah, no, I'm super excited. August 28th, I'm going to release my first EP, six songs. It's called Cotton Blossoms. The single was released on July 3rd. It's been getting some favorable reviews. It's a little different than most of my traditional stuff. It's got some rock and roll injected into it and some other elements, but all great songs, all part of me still, and we're super excited to let everybody hear it.
1: Lee, if somebody wants to follow you or find out more about you or maybe listen to some of the music, what's the best way they can do that?
0: Well, the best way to do that is if you go to Facebook or Instagram, go find Lee Fasu Music, and then there's a link tree there, and you can follow that to my website, and that's got everything on it right there. Spotify, a link over to Apple iTunes, news releases, reviews, a schedule, or you could just go to the website, www.leefasu.com.
1: And how do we spell Fasu correctly?
0: Well, that's a fun one.
1: In the radio, I'm worried about the pronunciation, but if you're typing something in the computer, you got to be spot on.
0: It is a fun one. So it's F-A-Y. S-S-O-U-X as an x-ray at the end. No, I'm just very thankful to be in the studio today, Mike. I really appreciate the time.
1: All right. Look forward to seeing you at the Emmett Charlevoix County Fair August 26th.
0: Absolutely. We'll see y'all there.
1: And maybe a dozen other places before the summer is over.
0: Who knows?
1: I'm Mike Grisdale, Black Diamond Broadcasting.
2: 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For the Straits of Mackinac, Indian River, and Sheboygan, showers and thunderstorms tonight, becoming clear overnight, low 49. Sunny skies tomorrow, high 76. Sunny Thursday, high 79.
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1: USA Radio News, I'm Ron Warner. The Ebola outbreak in Congo is now the deadliest in the country's history. Mark Mayfield reports.
2: Fresh data shows that there have been over 2,300 deaths, surpassing the outbreak that occurred from 2018 through 2020 and more than any other previous outbreak in Congo. There are about 5,000 confirmed Ebola cases in Congo. The World Health Organization notes that many of the deadliest outcomes are in rural areas in conflict regions, making access for health teams challenging. Moderna is working on a vaccine.
1: One New York City lawmaker is making headlines for suggesting that shoplifting should be legalized.
3: State Assembly member Emily Gallagher from Brooklyn says people who shoplift items for hygienic purposes should be in the clear. Not every New Yorker agrees.
4: That's totally inappropriate. There needs to be accountability. People need to be held accountable.
5: I don't hijack or, you know, shoplift my personal things, so why should they?
6: I'm not saying it's right, but, you know, pay them more.
3: Gallagher's comments come after spending 4 days of tracking arraignments, saying a majority of them are misdemeanor offenses that include someone stealing toothpaste or soap. She says she's going to keep pushing for punishment that focuses on treatment, not jail. In New York, I'm Natalie Migliori.
1: Comedian Rosie O'Donnell made veiled swipes at President Trump last night as guest host on Jimmy Kimmel Live. Michael Kastner reports.
7: If you thought the president hated Jimmy Kimmel Live when it was hosted by Jimmy Kimmel, buckle up, people, buckle up.
8: O'Donnell, who moved to Ireland after Trump's 2024 election win, said she decided to go to a place where people are driven to drink regardless of who's running their country. She actually never mentioned Trump by name and mostly just talked about enjoying life in Ireland. At the end of her monologue, she added, you know, right now he's in the White House crying because I haven't mentioned him.
1: From America's News Network, USA Radio News.
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1: The Justice Department is asking a federal appeals court to reinstate criminal charges against Kilmar Albrego Garcia, a native of El Salvador the Trump administration admits it accidentally deported last year.
12: Earlier this year, a federal judge dismissed an indictment against Abrego Garcia for allegedly smuggling immigrants into the U.S. The judge ruled that the Justice Department was acting vindictively due to Abrego Garcia's attempts to fight his wrongful deportation that landed him in a high-security prison in El Salvador.

0: Or the DOJ is now arguing that indictment was wrongfully dismissed because the judge made the call based on subjective assessments of the department's motivations. Meanwhile, a judge has also temporarily blocked the federal government's effort to deport Abrego Garcia to the African nation of Liberia. I'm Tammy Trujillo.
1: An historic NASA spacewalk today to replace a failed antenna on the International Space Station.
2: Out for a spacewalk, NASA astronaut Anil Menon and European Space Agency astronaut Sophie Adonneau, the first French woman to walk in space.
3: I'll start off, Sophie, okay?
4: Yeah.
3: I see one green light. I see your four lights, headlamps are on, just confirming that for you.
4: I'll take my anxiety for you, that's true.
2: The astronauts are replacing a space-to-ground antenna that NASA uses to transmit data, enabling high-speed communications between Mission Control and the space station. I'm Karen Curtis.
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8: For Sheboygan, Indian River, and the Straits of Mackinac, showers and rumbles of thunder tonight. Becoming clear overnight, low 49. Sunny skies tomorrow, Wednesday's high 76. A sunny day Thursday, high 79. Showers, maybe a rumble of thunder Friday, and high 78. Chance of shower Saturday, high 76. That's your forecast. I'm Tim O'Brien.
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